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We'll go to the borough of Manhattan now. That is the home of Foreigner. And we'll keep the triple shot going now at Long, Long Way From Home on 98.1.

0: Let's go, indeed. Hailing from Queens, New York, that is the Ramones. Wrapping up the 6 o'clock triple shot, 98.1 KKFM. I have no real predictions about how tonight's game is going to go, although I got the feeling that the Spurs are going to win tonight. We'll see if I'm wrong tomorrow, but I feel like there's a lot of pressure on the Knicks now to perform at home. A lot of excitement in the city. I'm guessing it's going to be too much for them. We'll see. I guarantee I'm getting hate texts from New York Knicks fans right now. So, yeah, enjoy the game and make sure you come back. We'll enjoy AC/DC next on 98.1.
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3: I-25 and the highways are seeing some building volume, but we're starting to see a couple of pockets of easing around town. Nothing really out of the ordinary. Just time of day stuff right now up and down I-25, Union, Austin Bluffs, Powers, Academy, Stetson Hills. I'm Coyote, traffic.
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0: Def Lap on Southern Colorado's classic rock station, 98.1 KKFM. Chris, that is going to do it for me. It has been a long-ass Monday, and I'm ready to go home. Before I leave, though, I got Queen on the way for you. We'll do some Judas Priest coming up. And then at 7 o'clock, it is the one and only Steve Gorman Rocks right here on 98.1 KKFM. Have a great night, and I'll catch you tomorrow.
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2: I-25 and the highways are seeing some building volume, but we're starting to see a couple of pockets of easing around town. Nothing really out of the ordinary. Just time of day stuff right now up and down I-25, Union, Austin Bluffs, Powers, Academy, Stetson Hills. I'm Coyote, that's traffic. 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
20: Making sure your kids get enough sleep. It's one of the most important things you can do for them as a parent, and yet it's often overlooked. Not only does sleep in the early years set the stage for mental and physical health, it also creates the foundation for how one sleeps later in life. That's according to the National Sleep Foundation. Now, that organization recommends 14 to 17 hours a night for newborns, 12 to 15 for infants, 11 to 14 for toddlers, 10 to 13 for preschoolers, and 9 to 11 for school-aged children. When it's age appropriate, start by talking to your kids about why sleep is important. It helps their body grow, helps their brains learn, helps their mood stay steady. Don't underestimate the importance of a routine. You can even narrate what you're doing step by step to help them along the way. I'm Dr. Sanjay Gupta, helping you live a better life.
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2: The best part of the day begins now. 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It's Steve Gorman Rocks. Welcome to the show.
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0: Stone Temple Pilots kicking off a Monday night of Steve Gorman rocks for the next 5 hours. April and I will be rocking. We will be rolling. We will be high-fiving and fist-pumping, and we'll be having a good time. Unless am I reading this correctly? That is what we said we do tonight, right?
1: I mean, like, it's in our contract to rock and roll at the same time, okay. So I feel like we can accomplish that.
0: Excellent. As long as we roll, as long as we rock, there's got to be a rhyme to that. Hang on. As long as we roll and as long as we rock, I'll be Captain Kirk and you be Mr. Spock. Okay, great. Here we go.
1: Oh my gosh, that's so cool. Okay, I love this. Let's go.
0: Here we are. Live long and prosper, everybody. This is Jimi Hendrix.

0: Lynyrd Skynyrd, Tuesday's Gone on Steve Gorman Rocks. I say it just about every time we play that song. That's my favorite Skynyrd song. I've had people question why I would ever announce one song as my favorite by a band. It's certainly not as if there aren't plenty of other songs that I love. But there's a handful. Tuesday's Gone, Skynyrd. Ain't Talking About Love, Van Halen. Certain songs come on and I immediately go, that's the one. And it all goes back to the same reason. When I was a kid, it's usually early days listening to these bands, and some song just hit me at a certain place, in a certain time, in a certain mood, and it just sort of hermetically sealed in the significance of that music in my life. And that's the case with Tuesday's Gone. I didn't hear it when it was originally released. I was probably 12 or 13 years old the first time I heard that song. But I know where I was. I was at a friend's house, and I was sitting there with the beginnings of one of my first ever broken hearts. A girl named Ashley had done me in, and that song came on, and boy, did it just knock me over. To this day, when I hear Tuesday's Gone, it's bittersweet, it's beautiful, it's poignant, and it makes me think about Ashley, who I would rather, of course, never think of again. But that's the power of music. 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
16: We've talked a lot about measles over the past year, but mumps has largely flown under the radar, even though it's been making a bit of a comeback as well. That's because fewer people are getting the MMR vaccine, which stands for measles, mumps, and rubella. The vaccine's been around for decades. It is effective. It is safe. What makes mumps outbreaks difficult to contain is that symptoms usually don't appear for 2 to 3 weeks after someone's been exposed. And that can make it hard to pin down where that exposure took place. And someone who is infected can transmit the virus to someone else before they are symptomatic. If you get sick, which could manifest like a run-of-the-mill respiratory virus or the telltale swelling of your cheeks and jaw, all you can really do at that point is to treat the symptoms and also isolate yourself so you don't infect anyone else. I'm Dr. Sanjay Gupta, helping you live a better life.
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19: Like a screaming banshee in a room full of sleeping babies. My God, who writes this? 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

Bon Jovi, Living on a Prayer on Steve Gorman Rocks from the Slippery When Wet album, 1986. 1973, Led Zeppelin put out their fifth studio album, Houses of the Holy. And in case anybody had forgotten, John Bonham was like, oh yeah, you want to hear some swing? Wait till we kick this one up. Here's The Ocean.

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1: Where?
0: Back to the, wait, Steve, what year are we going to?
2: The year is 1979, and oh, what a year it was for music. What a year it was for me. I turned 14 that summer, and I got on my bicycle, and I rode to the mall to buy an album. I figured it was finally time that I jumped in to the deep end with Pink Floyd. I'd heard all the songs on the radio. I'd heard the big hits. And I'd heard some of the albums that my brothers had. But The Wall was out. And I realized I need to have my own Pink Floyd album. I need to step up. And just putting that album on and listening to it the first time, I felt older. I felt more mature somehow. It was like, hey, this is real adult music. And I am in. From The Wall, here's another brick in the wall, part two.

0: be pudding if you don't see your feet.
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0: Yes. Can't you behind the crate shed.
2: You've got a problem. Steve's got an answer. It might not be the right answer. I mean, he's a rock star, not a therapist. It's time for Questionable Wisdom on Steve Gorman Rocks. Here's April Rose with tonight's question.
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4: Okay.
3: Now, Haley wants to know if the whole work husband, work wife terminology is normal. Now, check this. Her husband started referring to one of his female coworkers as his work wife.
4: Oh.
3: And when Haley says she thinks it's like a weird phrase to say when you're in a committed relationship, her husband acts like she's overreacting, like she's crazy. Steve, what do you think about that terminology?
4: Haley, I got bad news for you. It's not that your husband is cheating on you, and it's not that he wants his, quote, work wife to be something more than that. It's just that he's a horrific nerd.
3: What does that mean, really?
4: Who would say work wife, especially someone who's already married? No, it's your coworker. It's your colleague. Stop with that stuff. This is the kind of stuff people say when they're not actually married in real life. It's
3: right.
4: Like, oh, you're my work wife, and it's kind of cute, and it's a little flirty maybe, and it's all good. No, if you're married to somebody, and you have been, and suddenly you're working with someone, and then they become your work wife or your work husband, you're just a dork. You're a nerd.
3: Yeah.
4: You haven't had enough fun in life, and you're just looking for who knows what. Sorry, Haley, he's probably a really nice guy, but you just have to come to terms with the fact that he's also the biggest dork in the office. That's all.
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33: We've talked a lot about measles over the past year, but mumps has largely flown under the radar, even though it's been making a bit of a comeback as well. That's because fewer people are getting the MMR vaccine, which stands for measles, mumps, and rubella. The vaccine's been around for decades. It is effective. It is safe. What makes mumps outbreaks difficult to contain is that symptoms usually don't appear for 2 to 3 weeks after someone's been exposed. And that can make it hard to pin down where that exposure took place. And someone who is infected can transmit the virus to someone else before they are symptomatic. If you get sick, which could manifest like a run-of-the-mill respiratory virus or the telltale swelling of your cheeks and jaw, all you can really do at that point is to treat the symptoms and also isolate yourself so you don't infect anyone else. I'm Dr. Sanjay Gupta, helping you live a better life.
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Hunger Strike, Temple of the Dog on Steve Gorman Rocks. There's a high school in New Jersey that has been doing something for years. It's called the St. Benedict's Preparatory School. And for over 50 years, they make their freshmen take a hike, literally, a hike on the Appalachian Trail. It's a five-day hike, and it's 55 miles. Holy smokes. They say it's to build character. Character and calluses, to say the very least. Now, when I was in ninth grade, I would have loved the idea of a five-day, 55-mile hike. But I probably would have only loved it for the first day and a half. Something tells me around mile 20 on day two, I would have said, yeah, I don't know that I need to show this much character. But hey, to the kids who did it, man, right on. That's a heck of a way to start the school year. Or in the case of these freshmen, I should say finish the school year.

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Quiet Riot, Come On, Feel the Noise. That's a cover song. The English band Slade originally recorded and released that tune. Huge hit in England. Didn't really do anything in the States. But then 10 years later, Quiet Riot was like, oh, we'll take that. Thank you very much. Steve Gorman Sports is coming up in just a few minutes. But right now, April, the question from Journey, who's crying now?

Seeger, old-time rock and roll on Steve Gorman Rocks. We're listening to a bunch of great music from the year 1979 tonight, and another song from that year coming up after this for Motley Crue. This is the title track to Shout at the Devil.

0: got to come back in time with us.
1: Where?
0: Back to the, wait, Steve, what year are we going to?
2: The year is 1979, and this band from Rockford, Illinois, that I had already heard of, that everybody kind of knew was out there, well, they exploded. They took over the world, and in such a 70s way. Kiss before them, Peter Frampton before them, and then Cheap Trick blew up their career in a good way with a live album. Can you imagine a live album being the biggest selling album for an artist in the modern era? Man, the 70s were so much cooler when that used to happen on a regular basis. Cheap Trick went to Japan, recorded a concert at Budokan, and the rest was history. Here's the breakthrough single from Cheap Trick at Budokan.
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0: Now it's time for a
1: Wait, That's True?
0: Fact brought to you by Steve Gorman Rocks. Gene Simmons' tongue is insured for $1 million. Yes, that's true. And this is Steve Gorman Rocks.

0: Steve, I got to ask you, when your book came out, Hard to Handle, Life and Death of the Black Crows,
1: okay,
0: did you get any, like, angry phone calls from specific people that were upset about the specific content that was in there?
1: No, I never got a single phone call from anybody complaining about it.
0: Stop it, because it was a bestseller. A lot of people saw it, read it, opened it up, quoted it. You didn't hear one word from anybody.
1: I heard that there were people who were not happy about it necessarily, but they never contacted me directly to tell me that.
0: Like, you didn't have a bag of, like, dog poop out front of your door one time when you open it up and step into it and a note written on it, like, I hate your book, Steve.
1: That's happened a bunch, but not because of the book. That's a whole nother story.
0: Right. Were you worried about putting it out because there was some real stuff in there?
1: No, I mean, I thought about it, but the ultimate resolution of that is, well, it's all true. It all happened. There are plenty of things about myself that I'm not proud of in that book, too. It's just kind of how it all went down, you know? We did the best we could, and people made some really bad choices, and we were really stupid and really smart and really dumb and really great. You know, there's all a lot of everything, and that's just kind of, I think, the human experience. It's how everyone's life looks if you try to look at it honestly. So I really didn't lose too much sleep over it.
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10: If you are struggling with substance abuse, alcohol, pills, whatever it may be, first of all, it's nothing to be ashamed of. We know addiction is a brain disease, and we also know getting into recovery can be tough. Also, in case this helps, I want to tell you about a new study at a Harvard School of Public Health, which found that spiritual belief, the idea of a steady religious practice, had a protective effect from addiction. Experts we talked to told us there were probably a few reasons why this might be the case. Number one, excessive drug and alcohol use would not be the norm in a religious community, and people want to fit in. Two, a belief in a higher power provides people with hope and solace, great foils for addiction. And three, and I think there's some merit to this, regular attendance in a faith community also provides connection. Just like in AA, camaraderie and social support is often what you need. I'm Dr. Sanjay Gupta, helping you live a better life.
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19: Now, back to Steve Gorman Rocks.

Def Leppard with Hysteria on Steve Gorman Rocks, 1987's opus, if you will. Seven top 10 singles. A band that was well on their way to becoming one of the bigger bands in the world in 1983 and 1984 with the album Pyromania selling copies all over the world. But nobody could have imagined the night Rick Allen had such a traumatic car accident, the night he lost his arm. Nobody could have imagined the band was going to be bigger than ever the next time out. They agreed, well, Rick says he thinks he can learn how to play drums with an arm. We'll give him the time he needs to do just that. Still, my favorite story in rock history, a band that rallied around their drummer who lost an arm. If your singer loses an arm, okay, that's one thing. He can sing with one arm. A drummer still absolutely blows my mind. Good men, great band, Def Leppard.

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0: Van Halen on Steve Gorman. Rock Steve, what are the chances that David Lee Roth and Sammy Hagar would ever tour together? Has it happened?
1: It's happened before. I think they did a tour where they both came out and sang. But these days, not a chance in the world.
0: It would be so cool, though. Social media revolution. Like, they have to.
1: Well, you know what? I can think of two reasons why it will never happen. One is David Lee Roth, and the other is Sammy Hagar.
0: Okay, that's fair.
1: I think they've done enough. You know what I mean? They're pretty much just doing whatever they feel like doing these days, and they don't want to cross those streams anymore. I mean, they would hate it if they went out together and a tour didn't work, and then one of them looked at the other and said, "I don't know, man. Maybe I'm the beast of burden here." Oh no, I'm sorry. That's the Rolling Stones song, which I'm going to play right now.

0: The Edgar Winter Group with Frankenstein on Steve Gorman Rocks. A handful of instrumental songs have been big hits in the rock era. And a couple of those from the early 70s were big hits in the Gorman house. There's Frankenstein, the song you just heard. And there was Hocus Pocus by the band Focus. Do you remember that? The Dutch prog rock band? Hocus Pocus has the yodeling. There's a flute solo. There's several guitar solos. Great drum breaks before the choruses. Well, by chorus, I mean the part where the guy does the weird yodeling. It's just one of those songs that only the 1970s could have possibly produced. But going back to Frankenstein from the Edgar Winter Group, the album They Only Come Out at Night had a couple other pretty darn big hits on it as well. Free Ride, Rock and Roll Hoochie Coo, Edgar Winter Group. Man, for a brief minute there, they were on top of the world.
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16: People have started using AI for all sorts of things, but I cannot think of an area where the stakes are higher than your health. First of all, I'll tell you this. I know doctors who have cracked some seemingly impossible cases with the help of AI, so it can be a powerful tool. But AI can also hallucinate, provide bad advice, and be just as confident when it does that. If you do decide to plug any personal medical information into one of these chatbots, you should know that while the companies that created them have robust privacy protections in place, they are not bound by HIPAA, like your healthcare provider is. Whatever the advice presented to you, take it with a degree of healthy skepticism. Always get a second opinion. And remember, if you ever experience concerning symptoms, skip the AI consult and head straight to the ER. I'm Dr. Sanjay Gupta, helping you live a better life.
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19: Now, back to Steve Gorman Rocks.

Pink Floyd, Us and Them. On Steve Gorman Rocks, we've got another great song from the year 1979 coming up in a few minutes. But first, it's time for Rainbow, Since You've Been Gone.

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2: The year is 1979, and Led Zeppelin released what would turn out to be their final studio album. The eighth record, In Through the Outdoor, hit the stores in the summer of 79. And for the first time, a lot of people started to wonder if maybe Led Zeppelin's best days were behind them. It's not that the whole album was terrible or anything like that. It just had a couple of questionable songs. A few moments where you're like, this isn't really as great as some of the other stuff. But by all accounts, the band left the sessions for In Through the Outdoor actually feeling pretty bullish about their future. John Bonham, Jimmy Page having lengthy conversations about going back to a harder, more rockin' sound on the follow-up. Sadly, it never happened with John Bonham's death in 1980. But boy, he left behind one of the all-time great rock and roll drum tracks on this one. No one has ever swung harder than Bonzo on Fool in the Rain.

Billy Idol with White Wedding on Steve Gorman Rocks, a song that has been played at wedding receptions all over the world now, pretty consistently for over 40 years. A fact that constantly amuses Billy Idol himself. He said recently in an interview, you know, if you listen and read the lyrics, it's very anti-wedding. It's pretty much an entire song against the institution of marriage. But hey, as long as people are enjoying it, that's all I care about. And I imagine that I would feel the same way. You want to misinterpret my song all day long? Go ahead, as long as you keep playing it.

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1: On this day back in 2003, Led Zeppelin reached the top of the Billboard album chart for the first time in 24 years with their triple live album, How the West Was Won. Now, it was their seventh number one album in the U.S., this one coming 24 years after their last number one, and the songs on the album were all recorded at two performances in the States, one at the L.A. Forum and the other at Long Beach Arena in California, all taking place in 1972. Jimmy Page considered Zeppelin to be at their artistic peak in 1972, and that's why these two show dates were chosen for the live album. You can't argue with that. 18 beautiful tracks from a time in 1972. Jimmy Page says they are at their peak. This is gold. Well, actually, it's platinum. That's your Classic Rock Rewind. I'm April Rose, and this is Steve Gorman Rocks.

Zevon, Werewolves of London. Steve Gorman Rocks, great song from the year 1979. We're playing one an hour, and I've got another one for you. But first, it's 1976's Magic Man from Heart.

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1: Where?
0: Back to the, wait, Steve, what year are we going to?
2: The year is 1979, and a man from Gainesville, Florida is about to stamp his name on the short list of, hey, this is one of the great American singer-songwriters, Tom Petty and his band, The Heartbreakers, with their album, Damn the Torpedoes. They just followed up. No one-hit wonder, not a two-hit wonder. I think by the time Damn the Torpedoes came out, everybody was recognizing this guy's going to have one of those careers. And one of those careers would almost assuredly still be happening had he not sadly passed away in 2017. Tom Petty gave us as many songs as any artist in that 40-year span. The kind of songs that everybody knows and everybody loves. Here's one of them. From 1979, Don't Do Me Like That.

Eagles with the title track to 1976's Hotel California. That album came out right at the end of the year, so while it did blow up and own the world for 1977, it's technically a bicentennial release. 50 years of Hotel California. That's going to be where we are at the end of this year. And my gosh, I think for every one of those 50 years, the album's gotten bigger and the stature and the legacy have grown taller. Of all of the American rock and roll albums ever released, you have to put Hotel California on the very short list for capturing the zeitgeist and explaining to someone, hey, what was 1977 all about? Just put on Hotel California, man. That's all you got to do.

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1: Living Color, Cult of Personality on Steve Gorman Rocks, kicking off the fifth and final hour of a Monday night. We've still got Pink Floyd, Nazareth, Metallica, a great AC/DC song from 1979, Led Zeppelin, The Who, all that's coming up. But right now, time for The Crew, same old situation.

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1: Hey, I'm the Red Rocker, Sammy Hagar himself, and you are listening to Steve Gorman Rocks, and ain't it the truth?
0: Okay, that was perfect, but next time, don't scream so close to my ear.
1: Okay.
0: This is Steve Gorman Rocks.

0: got a problem. Steve's got an answer. It might not be the right answer. I mean, he's a rock star, not a therapist. It's time for Questionable Wisdom on Steve Gorman Rocks. Here's April Rose with tonight's question.
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2: Okay.
1: Now, Haley wants to know if the whole work husband, work wife terminology is normal. Now, check this. Her husband started referring to one of his female coworkers as his work wife.
2: Oh.
1: And when Haley says she thinks it's like a weird phrase to say when you're in a committed relationship, her husband acts like she's overreacting, like she's crazy. Steve, what do you think about that terminology?
2: Haley, I got bad news for you. It's not that your husband is cheating on you, and it's not that he wants his, quote, work wife to be something more than that. It's just that he's a horrific nerd.
1: What does that mean, really?
2: Who would say work wife, especially someone who's already married? No, it's your coworker. It's your colleague. Stop with that stuff. This is the kind of stuff people say when they're not actually married in real life. It's
1: right.
2: Like, oh, you're my work wife. And it's kind of cute. And it's a little flirty, maybe. And it's all good. No, if you're married to somebody and you have been, and suddenly you're working with someone and then they become your work wife or your work husband, you're just a dork. You're a nerd.
1: Yeah.
2: You haven't had enough fun in life and you're just looking for who knows what. Sorry, Haley, he's probably a really nice guy, but you just have to come to terms with the fact that he's also the biggest dork in the office. That's all.
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14: A better life with Dr. Sanjay Gupta.
15: We all know how important it is to stay active as we age, especially as we get older. But I've come to realize that for as good as people are about getting their cardio in, a lot of older folks really don't seem to be doing the recommended amount of strength training or even understand why it's so important. It helps you stay functional and therefore independent for as long as possible. Certified strength and conditioning specialist Dana Santis says a great place to start is not with dumbbells or barbells, but with your body weight, which allows you to build strength while also learning how your body moves and where your limitations exist. It also reduces the risk of overwhelming your connective tissue, which adapts more slowly than muscles as we get older. Once you're comfortable, you can dial up that intensity, but do it slowly, do it carefully. 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
14: A better life with Dr. Sanjay Gupta.
15: If you are struggling with substance abuse, alcohol, pills, whatever it may be, first of all, it's nothing to be ashamed of. We know addiction is a brain disease, and we also know getting into recovery can be tough. Also, in case this helps, I want to tell you about a new study at a Harvard School of Public Health, which found that spiritual belief, the idea of a steady religious practice, had a protective effect from addiction. Experts we talked to told us there were probably a few reasons why this might be the case. Number one, excessive drug and alcohol use would not be the norm in a religious community, and people want to fit in. Two, a belief in a higher power provides people with hope and solace, great foils for addiction. And three, and I think there's some merit to this, regular attendance in a faith community also provides connection. Just like in AA, camaraderie and social support is often what you need. I'm Dr. Sanjay Gupta, helping you live a better life.
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1: Yeah, our host Steve Gorman, he's an actual rock star. And yeah, April Rose, well, she's a Maxim model, but...
2: Stop bragging. 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
1: Fine. 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

Nazareth with the longest charting rock song in Norwegian history. I'm not making that up. Love Hurts. I mean, I love the song. I just can't imagine that's the biggest song in Norwegian chart history. The Norwegians are a bittersweet culture, apparently. Here's Metallica, The Unforgiven.

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1: Where?
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2: The music is 1979, a year which saw AC/DC fulfill all of the promise they had established up until that point. Their album, Highway to Hell, pretty much ended the conversation about, hey, who's the coolest rock band on planet Earth right now? Bon Scott, the Young Brothers, and the unmatchable rhythm section of Cliff Williams and Phil Rudd were set to take over the world, and that's exactly what they did. Right up until the moment the band tragically lost Bon Scott in February of 1980, it seemed like there was nothing that could have ever stopped AC/DC. The title track from Highway to Hell, right here.

0: AC/DC Highway to Hell on Steve Gorman Rock. Steve, speaking of hell, you used to tour for like almost 3 decades with the Black Crowes, and I want you to be completely honest with me. Being on the road touring, is it like Highway to Hell or more like Stairway to Heaven?
1: Well, you know, AC/DC wrote that song about their days in the van tours. You know, they're on the highway to hell. It's five or six dudes in a van. No one's doing laundry. No one is showering.
0: Right.
1: Those vans get hot and stinky, and it is nasty. And yeah, that's really gross. My experience with the Black Crowes was we were in a van for a few months, and then we got a bus, and then it got a lot easier. Right. We didn't have that thing where for 6 or 7 years we were grinding away 200 nights a year, sleeping on people's floors and in the vans. We had a pretty quick rise.
0: I'm just imagining 6 guys peeing in beer bottles on the road for hours at a time.
1: Well, now that would be a neat trick. It's actually Gatorade bottles because they got the wide mouth.
0: Oh, okay. See, different class of men there.
1: Well, you just got to be, you know, safe. It's one thing to fill up containers of urine in the van. It's another thing to try to fill up containers with tiny little openings full of urine in the van. And the reason you're peeing so much is because you just drank that beer. It's like a perpetual motion machine in all the wrong ways. You just want to make sure if you are desperate enough to have to pee into a cup or a bottle or anything, make sure there's no spillage. That's really the key.
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Start your morning with Bob and Tom. Then crank it up with Southern Colorado's classic rock chick, Gina Cavalli. 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

0: Ladies and gentlemen, we're glad you joined us. You found it. It's the Bob and Tom Show with Tom Griswold, Chick McGee, Christy Lee, Josh Arnold, and a cast of misfits ready to entertain you. Now, ready or not, here we go. This is the Bob and Tom Show.
1: We are going to return to the news desk with Christy Lee. What's happening?
2: A recent survey reveals Americans' most outrageous excuses for canceling plans. The Talker Research poll of 2,000 Americans found by the age of 32, Americans plan their social calendars around their sleep schedules. Boy, we can all relate to that, can't we? People cancel plans on average of 4 times per month.
3: Oh, that's nowhere near the record.
2: Almost half of those polled saying they cancel plans without any guilt.
3: Oh, absolutely.
2: You have guilt?
3: What do they keep telling you? Hey, love yourself. Be good to yourself. Be nice to yourself. How many? I bet you never cancel plans.
2: Oh, I do.
3: Hmm.
2: I have.
3: On the up and up or making up lies?
2: I kind of didn't even say anything recently. I just didn't go. But
3: yeah.
4: I have. There's certain things I hate doing anything on a Sunday night.
2: Yeah.
4: My favorite band comes to town. I'm not going.
3: Well, Sunday night's bad. Monday through Friday nights are bad, too.
2: Yeah, for us.
3: Friday
2: especially.
3: Night's okay, but, you know, you've been up all day.
2: The average person will turn down plans if they begin after 9 p.m. or before 7:36 a.m. What the hell's going on before 7:30 in the morning?
4: Well, we were just having a discussion with,
3: 5K?
4: With someone on our staff who has to leave for the airport at 3 a.m. tomorrow.
2: Yeah, but that's a vacation. I mean, that's different. You know, when was the last time somebody called you and said, hey, we're going to have a party. It starts at 5 a.m. Are you going to be there?
3: Yeah. I've tried to tell you don't share anything in here about your real life. Just don't do it. And he continues to do it. You guys just rip him apart, like now. 3 a.m.? Why the hell would you? Here's what I do. My driver doesn't drop me off until a half hour before, and then he carries me to the gate. That's right. They put me up in a bin, and I go through the machine, and the next thing I know, I'm at the gate.
2: Some respondents share their boundaries up front. 40% have told loved ones not to invite them out at certain times because they'll be in bed. And rather than say no, they have some kind of bizarre excuses. One is, I've been arrested.
5: That's a good one. That's a good one.
2: Some were just honest, saying they'll tell people I'm too old or I just don't want to go. I've never said it. I just said I'm busy. I can't make it. That's the best excuse, right?
5: The only thing I like more than making plans, breaking those plans the day before.
2: Or isn't it even better when the other person breaks the plan?
5: That's heaven.
2: Yes.
3: That's the toughest part of that is acting disappointed.
2: Right.
3: Oh, no. Really? Well, we'll just have to.
5: If I knew how much having kids would get me out of stuff, I would have had one when I was 14. Like, it's the best excuse for anything that you don't want.
4: I didn't have any grandparents. I mean, I did, but I never. They were dead for the most part when I was born, so I never had that excuse.
3: But your,
2: what do you mean?
3: Did your birth actually mark their passing?
4: No, they were dead before I was born.
3: Oh, okay.
2: Except for what excuse?
4: Well, my grandma's dead. I can't come.
2: Oh.
4: Although that's the advantage if you come from a broken home and have several sets of parents, you've got unlimited grandparents that could be dying, so you can't make it to the
5: event. I would never say my kid's sick when he's not sick. I would never say someone died I'd be afraid like I'm bringing that on him.
2: Mm.
5: You know what I mean? Like,
4: what if they're already dead? I guess I could have done it that way.
5: Yeah.
4: Hey, my grandmother died. I didn't say she died in 1951. I can't make it.
5: Yeah,
4: my grandmother died 75 years ago.
3: Yeah, you still, I can't make it. My grandmother died. Oh, really? Well, they're not going to say when that when?
5: Yeah.
2: Yeah. Well, at your age, you're going to have to really.
4: At what? Of what? Of what? The Black Plague?
3: They're going to assume, and you let them assume.
2: 65% said the best kind of weekend is one with no plans.
4: Yes.
2: When asked about their ideal social outing.
3: Hang on a second. A weekend with no plans.
2: Yes.
3: And who said yes right away?
2: What do you mean?
3: Tom said yes.
2: When was the last time he had a weekend with no plans?
3: He won't let it happen.
2: Never.
3: Forget it. He can't relax.
2: Nope.
3: He doesn't. When's the last time he

0: you flopped down into a lawn chair and looked at your pool?
1: When was the last time you were in your pool?
0: I'm going to guess never.
2: I power washed around it over the weekend.
1: Did you get in it?
2: Of course not.
1: Oh,
0: God, no.
2: Busy power washing.
1: Why wouldn't you get in it?
2: By the way, those power washers, that's
3: a good time.
2: That's good therapy.
3: Yeah.
2: You walk out, damn spot. I may have to upgrade. I want to get one that has enough power that I can point it at the ground. It'll launch me.
0: Well, you know, you're going to have to go
2: gas.
3: Yeah, yeah. You got to go gas.
2: Yeah, to get the serious ones, you got to go.
0: Electric is okay. But...
3: Oh, you have an electric?
2: Yeah.
3: Oh.
1: Nah.
2: You got
3: that's
2: a gas
3: not
2: one?
3: A real power washer. Yeah, I got a gas
0: I've
3: one.
0: Always wanted those ones that wear on your back, but everybody else is scared of them. I don't know what the
3: problem. Oh, that's the leaf blower?
0: Oh, is it the leaf blower?
3: Yeah, that's the leaf blower.
2: That's gasoline, though, right?
3: That is gas. And I have seen one catch on fire on someone's back.
1: Is that really? Right?
3: Yeah.
2: Did
0: now,
2: you put
0: when
2: it
0: you
2: out?
0: Were when you were done
3: no,
0: laughing,
3: they
0: did
3: dropped
0: you
3: it
0: go,
3: real quick.
2: Oh, well, they sensed the
0: you didn't help him at all. You just kept
3: oh,
0: laughing.
3: They were on the other side of the yard. I was just like, I saw smoke, and then all of a sudden you saw fire, and they had it off in like wow. 3 seconds.
1: And started the whole yard on fire.
3: Luckily, no.
1: Okay, good.
2: I see. Once again, these are
0: do you
2: excuses.
0: Ever want to relax?
1: No,
0: I don't think you do.
1: You don't.
0: Yeah, sure.
3: My
0: no,
3: issue
0: don't.
3: Is when I get home, like after, like I can do as many errands before I get home. But once I walk yep. in my door, to leave again for the day is right. a huge
1: yes.
3: task.
1: I agree with that.
0: It's a big deal, man.
1: Yeah, it is.
2: I want an honest answer here, Chick.
0: Huh?
2: You ever leave here and you're thinking, oh, God, I got to get home, take a quick nap. You pull into your house and you see there's someone there doing something. And you just drive right by like you don't live there.
0: That has not happened, but oddly, it might happen today. Actually, there's something going on there today.
2: Yeah,
0: I don't want to. I don't want any part of. So.
2: Okay. Now, right now, I want to remind you that if you do own your home, you may be in a situation in which you can take advantage of the equity in your house without actually selling it. The economy can be a little rough in spots right now. I think we all know that. But for whatever reason, houses, the average house in the United States is worth about 30 to 40% more than it was just 5 years ago. 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
18: We all know how important it is to stay active as we age, especially as we get older. But I've come to realize that for as good as people are about getting their cardio in, a lot of older folks really don't seem to be doing the recommended amount of strength training or even understand why it's so important. It helps you stay functional and therefore independent for as long as possible. Certified strength and conditioning specialist Dana Santis says a great place to start is not with dumbbells or barbells, but with your body weight, which allows you to build strength while also learning how your body moves and where your limitations exist. It also reduces the risk of overwhelming your connective tissue, which adapts more slowly than muscles as we get older. Once you're comfortable, you can dial up that intensity, but do it slowly, do it carefully. I'm Dr. Sanjay Gupta, helping you live a better life.
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2: Hello.
1: There's Jeff Oskey.
3: Hey, man.
1: There's Ace Cosby.
4: Hey, Jake.
1: Hey, man. Pat Godwin at home, healing from his shoulder surgery.
3: Is this slap bass? Is this somebody slapping bass?
1: I think it is, yeah.
3: All right.
1: Yeah. You ever slap a bass, Tom? You ever slap an ass every now and then? I bet you're a closet butt guy, aren't you? I bet you are.
2: Yeah, that's, don't think so.
1: Give that ass a good workout. Yeah. No, he likes the ass.
2: Yeah, he likes the ass. Everything about the ass.
1: Size of a house cat.
2: Mm-hmm.
1: How much does she weigh? 102. I don't think so.
4: Sui.
1: What a pig.
2: Whoa.
5: I'm sorry. Chrissy, where were we?
2: A user on Reddit asked non-Americans what is seen as American by their countries.
1: Ah.
2: One user replied, in Hungary, an American kitchen means it's not walled off from the living room.
3: Yeah.
2: Oh, like an open, like concept. Open concept.
1: So they don't open the house. Yeah.
2: Apparently in Hungary, they don't have that. Another said that Norway labels bags of frozen diced carrots, peas, and other veggies as American mix.
1: Huh, really?
5: Well, it's like we have French fries.
2: What?
1: Freedom fries.
5: No, but I mean, in other words, if you say, I want the American mix over there, it means whatever, mixed vegetables.
2: Yeah. One commenter said ranch dressing is known as American dressing in many countries. Cool Ranch Doritos are marketed as Cool American internationally.
5: And we were talking about the movie where the Royale, what is it? The
1: Royale with cheese.
5: Royale with cheese. That's that scene.
2: Pulp Fiction.
5: In Pulp Fiction. Where they're talking about the quarter pounder.
1: Mm-hmm. The quarter pounder with cheese. They don't have pounds over there. Yeah.
2: At an expat bar in Hungary to celebrate American Independence Day, they serve things like hot dogs and drinks. Come in red Solo cups, and they call those American party cups, the red cup.
3: I've heard that.
2: Yeah.
3: I watched these two travel. It's a couple that from Portugal that travels all over the world and like blogs that kind of thing. And they were excited. They were coming to America. They flew into Texas. Then they went to California, and then they went to New York. And their first report back from Texas was they were surprised that not everybody had a gun on their side.
2: Okay.
3: Like they thought that everyone walked around with a cowboy hat and a pistol in a holster. And they're like, oh, we didn't see any guns.
2: Hmm. Yeah.
3: I'm like, yeah, we don't walk around.
2: Normally.
3: That's what they thought.
5: There's some more of these American teeth. When teeth are too perfect and too white, they sometimes call them American teeth.
1: Mm-hmm.
5: Corn dogs in Japan are called American dogs. So
3: I had a corn dog over the weekend.
2: Oh, Tom. I'm jealous.
1: Is there a decent frozen corn dog? I think that's my only. Well,
3: yeah, the State Fair one is great.
1: I could wait till the State Fair and get
3: State
1: one
3: Fair
1: there,
3: brand.
1: State Fair brand corn dog.
3: Corn dogs, they're pretty fire.
1: All right.
3: Yeah.
2: You put them in the air fryer?
3: I don't know. I just did it in the oven.
5: Do they come with a stick?
3: Well, I did your joke about the
1: manual transmission.
5: The wiener mobile.
3: Yeah. And all three of my kids go,
5: yep. Do they know what a stick is?
3: Yes.
5: No, I mean,
3: I explained it
5: in the context of a stick shift,
3: yes,
5: of a manual transmission.
3: I told
5: it
3: just like you told it. I gave way too much explanation up front.
5: What a stick shift was, yes. And then you did a callback to it. It didn't work.
3: Yeah, they just, I tried it, man. Yeah. Maggie giggled.
5: Oh, so, good.
3: Yeah.
2: She's a supportive.
5: The joke is that the Wienermobile, the corn dog version, has a manual transition because it's a stick.
3: Yes.
5: You see. Yeah, okay.
1: That term has to be going away, stick shift, right?
2: Yeah.
3: Yeah.
5: Oh, but it's fun to drive them.
2: Yep.
5: Although it does make it a bitch to text.
1: Well, you got to time it when you're out on the highway. Yeah.
5: This is interesting. In some countries, a large refrigerator. Sorry.
1: What do they call fritters in other countries?
5: Sorry. A large refrigerator.
1: You did it again.
3: Third time's a charm.
1: Here we go.
3: You got it.
2: I'm not laughing because I've had this happen to me.
5: I'm sorry, it's called
1: no pressure.
5: This says it's called an American fridge.
2: A refrigerator?
5: A large refrigerator.
2: There you go.
1: Yeah, sorry we have so much of everything. Sorry.
5: Which is especially weird because half our stuff's made in China. So, but who knows? I see. Now, do you know today's Best Friends Day?
2: I did know that.
5: Did you know that, Jack?
1: I did not.
5: You just went to visit one of your best friends over the weekend.
1: If not my only best friend.
2: National Best Friends Day. U.S. Congress decided to devote a day each year in tribute to close friends back in 1935.
5: So, Jeff, do what you usually do and send your best friend a picture of your penis.
2: Wow.
1: What would you do if you... what would you do if you...
3: I don't think she would like that.
1: You're implying he sends a picture of himself to all...
2: Look at him.
1: He's laughing.
2: He's turning red.
5: Sorry.
1: So your phone
3: rings. Hilarious that he thinks it's weird to send a D pic.
2: Yeah,
5: it's incredibly weird.
3: No, not really.
5: When is the last time you did that?
1: It's pretty much
3: the last time I did it.
1: Yeah. The way things are done.
5: I'll give you a little more comfort here, so you don't have to embarrass yourself. Have you sent a D pic in the last 5 years?
3: Oh yeah.
5: Really?
3: Yeah.
1: It's got to be to your.
3: Yeah.
1: Your lady.
2: Your lady, yeah. Of course.
3: Yeah.
2: Right.
3: Yeah. She's like, what are you doing at work? And I was like, here, let me show you. And
1: hilarious.
3: Yeah.
1: That's solid. That's solid humor.
3: Yeah.
1: Yes.
3: I thought it was cold.
1: Tom, I'm going to ask you.
3: Tom is shaking.
1: I'm gonna text you later. I'm going to go, hey, buddy, what are you doing at work? What are you doing at work? And then you send me, I'll show you what I'm doing. Now you send me, Mr. Johnson are here.
5: Without getting too personal. Was it, angry in the photograph?
3: Yeah.
5: Okay.
3: Yeah. Yeah, well, you aren't going to send a not like no, you don't want to see.
2: No, why would you do that?
3: Nobody wants a flaccid.
1: Yeah,
3: you don't even want to see your own flaccid.
1: You don't want to hear the term limp. You don't want to hear that.
5: Whenever I hear flaccid, I think of those pickles, Vlasic.
2: Yeah. The holiday best.
5: Oh,
2: friends
5: I'm sorry.
2: Day.
5: We're still doing Best Friends Day.
2: It's given rise.
5: You're not supposed to send D pics to your buddies. Okay,
2: I don't think so. It's given rise to a handful of other friendship themed days for celebration, including Just Friendship Day, Women's Friendship Day, and even an entire week called Old Friends, New Friends Week.
5: Oh, Jesus.
2: Almost all of the celebrations of friendship occur in the
5: pathetic.
2: Summer.
5: Can't you just get friends the normal way? So if it's Best Friends Day, I'm going to, as Best Friends, so instead of texting Godwin, get your ass back to work, I'll say, hey, how are you feeling?
1: So that would be your call, Pat Godwin? Because I remember he wasn't in the top five not that long ago.
2: I remember that too.
1: And I can tell you this, Godwin remembers it. He did not make the cut.
5: I took him food twice this weekend.
1: Huh.
5: He's recovering from his serious surgery.
3: Do you think he could play like a harmonica, like one-handed?
5: I don't think he plays harmonica.
3: Well, he's got time to learn.
2: Yeah, what's he doing?
1: Rotator cuff repaired.
5: He can.
2: Yeah, it's not like he had his arm cut off.
5: No, but it's his right shoulder. He can't strum, and he's got this weird appliance on his chest holding his arm out.
2: Yes, that's how they do that.
5: He can still do the fingering with the left hand. I mean, the fingering of the neck of his guitar.
2: Mm-hmm.
5: That came out wrong. Never mind. Rescue me, will you?
2: Largest Lego set ever has been unveiled. Did you guys see this?
3: Ooh.
2: It has something to do with the Pope over the weekend.
1: Actually. I saw that and I can't remember.
5: Isn't
1: what
5: it $1,000?
2: It's, well, we'll tell you.
1: No, it's got to be.
2: It's
1: more
2: not. It's not $1,000.
1: What
2: was it? It's 12,000 plus pieces.
3: There's a Lego Pope?
2: No.
3: I can build a Pope out of Lego?
2: Well, maybe, but this. Never mind. I tried to. Never mind. The Pope is in Spain. Did I give you a hint as to what it is?
3: Nope.
5: By the way, I saw that, and they had they had the Pope mobile there.
2: Mm-hmm.
5: Do they?
1: I saw that.
5: Have
1: in
5: to,
1: person.
5: Do they have to drive that thing everywhere? Or do they? Can it fit on a plane?
1: the Pope mobile?
5: Because I mean, it's.
1: I think they go wherever they go. They probably have one waiting. I would think.
5: But I'm saying, do they have to drive it there? The thing's huge. He stands up and it's got a big bubble on it.
1: I'll say it again.
2: Well,
1: let's say they're flying to Venezuela. They're going to have a Pope mobile waiting in Venezuela, not on the plane with the Pope.
3: They build a new one every
2: time?
1: Well, I would think.
5: I wonder if they can maybe they can break it down.
1: You guys are saying they build they I'm out of
3: this. I'm saying they have two or three, and they they fly them in like a cargo plane, like they do
4: for the president. It's cargo.
3: Yeah.
5: Yeah, well, the president's he's in a regular limo. I mean, or a like an SUV, like a Suburban that's got all the armor on it.
2: The Pomobile is flown to Spain in a large military cargo plane.
1: Military.
5: Now, when they's done, when they
2: ahead of his visit,
5: could I possibly speak? I can't speak English.
3: I'm sorry.
5: No, it's my fault. I'm stumbling on my words. When he's done with it, do they put that on the market?
2: No, they take it back to Rome.
5: No, but I mean, could you buy like a used Pope mobile?
1: Absolutely, you could buy it. Yeah, at Artie's Pope mobile.
5: I know a couple guys that have a big enough ego they'd want one.
1: Hi, I'm Artie.
3: Look it up on Bring
1: When's
3: a Trailer.
1: When's the last time you said, "There's the Pope"? Look at that Pope. Look at that sharp Pope mobile.
5: I'll be coming to the party. I'll be coming to the party standing up in my Pope mobile.
3: The Pope mobile always reminds me of that game Trouble.
2: Yes.
3: Like with the little bubble. Like I want to pop it and see the Pope bounce around in there.
1: Isn't that called the Pop-O-Matic or something?
2: Yes, yeah. Very good.
5: What do we know what kind of vehicle a Pope mobile is? Is it
1: It's a 67 Ford Galaxy.
5: No, I'm wondering, is it I assume, I would hope it's Italian. Is it like a Ferrari or a Fiat or a Alfa Romeo? Something cool?
3: Yeah.
5: What do you think?
3: I'm saying Cadillac.
2: You're saying Cadillac? It's not a Cadillac.
5: American made?
2: No.
1: It's probably a retrofitted golf
2: car. It's a Mercedes-Benz, according to this. Oh, no, that can't be right, right?
5: Wait a minute. Pope doesn't live in Germany. Come on. Support your local.
2: Mercedes-Benz, Pope Francis. Oh, is it Pope Francis? That's not it. This can't be right. Okay, hold on. I'll keep looking.
5: Well, you keep looking. I'm going to tell you about.
1: You keep asking questions. That's helping.
5: Brickhouse Nutrition. 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
15: Have you ever noticed that you mostly breathe through one nostril at a time? Even when you're not sick, even when your allergies aren't bothering you. The body actually switches the dominant nostril as frequently as every 2 hours while we're awake. That's according to Adam Taylor, an anatomy professor at Lancaster University in the UK. This alternating cycle is automatic. It's regulated subconsciously by the hypothalamus and the brain, he said. Your body does this to give each nostril a chance to rest and repair so they don't get too dried out, which could make it easier for pathogens and inflammation to cause damage. Now, Taylor also said studies suggest the left nostril may be more dominant, and when the right nostril is dominant, the body is in a more alert or even stressed state. Who knew? Pretty fascinating stuff. I'm Dr. Sanjay Gupta, helping you live a better life.

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1: Hey, welcome back to the Bob and Tom Show in the O'Reilly Auto Parts Studios. Christy Lee is at the news desk.
2: Hello.
1: There's Jeff Oskey.
3: That's right.
1: He's sitting in Josh Arnold's chair. Throws me a little bit. There's Ace Cosby.
4: Howdy.
1: Pat Godwin not here. His rotator cuff surgery went well, but he's still incapacitated somewhat. And here's Tom. Hi, Tom.
5: Got a polyp here and a polyp there and a couple of...
1: pop, pop, pop.
2: If you've been sitting through the break wondering, we did find out for sure that the Pope Mobile is a Mercedes G-Class. So there you go.
1: So then the Pope has his own plane, right?
2: I'm sure the Vatican has their own plane.
1: Oh, yes. the Vatican?
5: Full-time, or do they lease one?
2: Oh, for God's sake.
5: That's got to be pricey. You keep a 747. You got some upkeep.
2: I don't know if you've noticed, but the church is hurting.
1: Have they purchased, or are they leasing, Christy? What kind of a story is this?
3: They own.
1: Welcome to my world.
3: They own Pope Force One. They are owners of it.
1: Maybe it's a Pope or Cub.
2: We were talking about the Pope.
1: Anything there, Tom?
5: I was just wondering if the...
1: See, that's what
5: happened. How they get because the Pope Mobile, I saw it this weekend, and I was thinking, how could you get it?
2: They have a cargo plane that brings it over.
5: Because you couldn't really drive it on a freeway.
2: No. No, Tom.
1: And you couldn't drive it on the water. Maybe has they there, put it on a steamship.
5: Has there ever been a vehicle that you... A land-based vehicle you drive like a boat?
1: Well, yeah.
2: Yes. Where you can do it at Disney World.
1: Didn't LBJ?
5: No, where you stand up. You know what I'm saying?
2: Stand up
5: if you're driving.
2: Boat.
5: If you're driving a, say, a large boat, you're standing up, right?
3: Yes.
5: But, I mean, is there
3: so a... So you want a car that you stand up to drive.
5: I'm wondering if anybody was ever stupid enough to do that.
2: You know, you've got a lot of time this afternoon. You can look that all up on your own.
5: I'm just scared. I'm just wondering.
1: Are there constant questions bothering you, Christy?
5: I'm just wondering if there was...
2: I ask you a lot of questions.
5: Yeah! I'm just wondering if there was some wacky inventor at some point that thought it would be better to drive standing up.
1: There are famous stories about LBJ on his ranch. He would have people, and he goes, oh, let's take a drive here in this. And it was a little, it looked like a Corvair.
5: Oh, yeah.
2: Yeah, they have.
1: And he would go, oh, stop, you're heading toward the lake. And he just, right out on the lake.
2: Uh-huh.
5: Yeah. I've seen those.
2: Yeah. They have them at the lake.
5: They made them, I think, in the late 50s, early 60s. It's a boat that's also a car.
1: Mm-hmm. And they do that
5: very impractical.
1: At Disney World?
2: Yep, they sure do.
1: Son of a gun. Huh.
2: I've done that. It's fun.
1: Why don't you have a boat car? Would you call it a bar or a coat?
5: No, both would be confusing.
1: Right.
5: I'm going to get in the
2: bar. Okay, so Pope Leo was in Spain. That's why we were bringing it up.
3: Okay.
1: The Sagrada Familia.
2: Lego has officially revealed the biggest set in the company's history, a 12,060-piece replica of the Sagrada Familia, Barcelona's iconic basilica that'll probably never, ever get done.
1: The original architect, Kurt Gaudi.
2: Yeah, that's right. Very good.
5: Oh, is that one that looks like it's melting?
1: Yeah.
2: Yes.
1: I saw that in 95 and it still wasn't complete. And I guess today as we're talking,
2: I saw it 2 years ago and it still wasn't complete. And they just put the star on the top of the top spire.
1: I think I saw yesterday it's still not complete.
2: Or a cross.
5: Does it say how much it costs?
2: Yes. Does it say how much the set costs?
5: Yeah.
2: $800.
5: Oh, okay.
2: $79.99.
1: No, Tom wants to know how much the renovation has cost over the year. Do you have that?
2: Well, I did watch the piece
1: yesterday. What kind of a story is this, then?
2: On CBS, but I don't recall how much money. But Gaudí is really, he had quite the vision for that.
1: Gaudí.
2: Yeah, that's how they pronounce it.
3: So is the Lego set missing some pieces of what they don't have done yet?
2: You know, that's a very good question.
1: Well,
2: maybe you could add pieces as they finish.
3: Yeah, they send you more.
5: They send them $100 a month for life.
1: And honey, my new Lego parts here for my Sagrada.
2: The completed model stands roughly 2 feet tall, more than 18 inches wide and 15 inches deep, and is available for pre-order ahead of its November 1st release. I bet your son gets this.
5: No.
2: Sam's not going to do this one?
1: He has all of them, though, right?
5: Yeah, but it's not cool like the Star Wars thing. Who wants a basilica, whatever the hell it is?
2: It's beautiful.
5: So what?
2: Hey,
5: want to see my plastic church?
2: Who wants to see a plastic model of a...
5: Of a car? That's cool. That's why.
1: We had a plastic church at... Christmas. It had a light bulb in it. You put it up and plug it in.
5: Yeah. Sounds lovely.
1: Yeah. It was glorious. Yeah. You know, it was thrown at me a couple Christmases later.
5: But. Truly spiritual.
2: Well, let's talk about you being spiritual.
5: What would Jesus do?
1: It was a spiritual moment.
5: He'd catch it.
1: No, no. Jesus would duck, I think, is what Jesus would do. My mom had a hell of an arm.
5: Are there any good scenes in the Bible where Jesus ducks?
1: I know there's Jesus wept. I know that.
5: Yeah.
1: I don't know about Jesus ducked.
5: Yeah, that wouldn't be his
1: meaning. Well, who would have the balls enough to throw something at Jesus?
2: Yeah,
1: well,
2: right?
3: He was like flipping tables and stuff. He may have made some.
2: Oh, yeah, he got mad at the temple, remember?
3: They may have thrown some stuff at him.
2: Yeah, he did get mad at the temple.
5: That's because he was playing Monopoly. He goes, I hate this game. Boom.
3: Even back then.
1: Flipping the table.
5: Who was the first person to do that? These are the O'Reilly Auto Parts Studios. 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
13: People have started using AI for all sorts of things, but I cannot think of an area where the stakes are higher than your health. First of all, I'll tell you this. I know doctors who have cracked some seemingly impossible cases with the help of AI, so it can be a powerful tool. But AI can also hallucinate, provide bad advice, and be just as confident when it does that. If you do decide to plug any personal medical information into one of these chatbots, you should know that while the companies that created them have robust privacy protections in place, they are not bound by HIPAA, like your healthcare provider is. Whatever the advice presented to you, take it with a degree of healthy skepticism. Always get a second opinion. And remember, if you ever experience concerning symptoms, skip the AI consult and head straight to the ER. I'm Dr. Sanjay Gupta, helping you live a better life.

0: Mostly to partly cloudy, a few peaks of sunshine later this morning, then an increasing chance yet again for a few isolated showers and storms. Best chance will remain down to the south. Warm temperatures again in the mid to upper 80s. With the KKTV 11 Alert Weather, I'm meteorologist Kevin Bloomberg.
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1: Well, hello, this is the Bob and Tom Show. Hey, there's Chris Daly at the news desk.
2: Hi.
1: There's Jeff Oskey across the way.
3: Hey, man.
1: Ace Cosby's there.
4: Hey there.
1: I'm Josh Arnold, and there's Tommy.
5: Well, Josh, it's great to see you.
1: Hi, nice to see you.
5: Would you be more comfortable standing today? You see the butt, the tube, and the sodomy. Ergo the intro with the thing and the slamming against your will.
1: Yeah, they could have done whatever they wanted back there. I was propofol'd.
5: Oh, yeah. So, now, is that the twilight sleep for your colonoscopy?
1: I was out.
2: Okay,
1: yeah.
2: Good.
5: Mm-hmm. Did you get any wallet size? They just transfer them right to your phone these days.
1: You know, it's funny. They gave me some printouts. So there's like a printout with everything they did and found, and then six nice color shots of some things.
5: Now, can you read them? Do they have a
2: Who
5: read tea leaves.
2: Yeah.
5: Oh, I see a svelte brunette in your future. apparently she's at a corn maze. Oh no, that's wrong.
3: Did you have any dreams while you were out?
1: I actually did.
3: Spelunking or something?
1: No dreams of me just sitting on a carrot or anything like that. Yeah, yeah.
5: But you did, because you don't typically.
1: They said with propofol, some people dream, some people don't. So,
5: do you remember what they were about?
1: No, I don't. But I know as soon as I woke up, I went, "Hey, I dreamt." So you can, I'm one of those. And they looked at me like, "We don't care."
3: Yes, we'll mark the chart, sir.
5: Yeah.
3: He's a dreamer.
5: Is this the one where you wake up relatively soon after it's over?
1: Yeah, yeah. The lingering effects were minimal.
5: Okay,
1: I think they had to wake me up.
5: I know there's the one called Versed, where they say it's like a truth serum. You're talking for a while, and then you don't know what you're. Then all of a sudden, you're sitting somewhere else. Wait a minute, how did I get here? That whole thing.
1: Oh,
5: yeah, be very careful with that one. just saying.
2: Gotten in trouble before?
5: No. I was warned. I've had that a couple times. I'm not sure of the distinction, but I'm glad that. Contemporary medicine has developed such things, but congratulations on getting your colonoscopy, and we urge everyone to talk to a medical professional and see if they need one. Can be very important. Stop certain really bad things from.
3: I was the
5: happening.
3: Pickup guy for my father because of the talking thing, and they wheeled him in from he had to wait. He was still in the bed or whatever, and he's laying there, and he looked over at me, and he goes, "They told me." I can't masturbate. And I had never heard my father even use that term before. And I was like, oh my gosh, why not? He said, because I'm in the recovery room.
1: He had a joke.
3: I was like, oh my gosh, you're running material on me. He doesn't remember any of it.
2: Are you serious?
3: Yeah, I just reminded him of it 2 weeks ago. He goes, I would never say that. I was like, I was sitting there for it.
5: Yeah, well, they say when you're coming out of that Versed stuff,

0: I mean, I'm, for example, I was told I was talking for whatever, 30 minutes.
1: Well, none of us are surprised by that.
0: No, but I mean, this is a talk show. No, but I'm, I, and then I remember sitting at a restaurant and looking around going, when did I get here? So well, you were just talking about this, this, or this. And so, yeah, very, very odd. But they warn you. If you have any secrets, make sure that you're picked up by someone who won't spread them around.
2: Well, I got my wisdom teeth pulled and they put me under, and I don't remember this, but apparently I woke up and demanded pork cracklings.
0: Oh, very common.
2: Yeah, which I've never even had before. But Maggie's like, you kept on demanding pork cracklings.
3: Insist.
0: Yeah, the one time I did it, I had a some procedure to my throat or something, and I had that, and my buddy Mark... me to there used to be a really good smoothie place that I just loved. I don't know why it ever went under, but we went there, and apparently there was a grocery store nearby, and I made him take me over there, and we're walking through the place, and I said, let's just steal all this stuff.
3: Yeah.
0: I've never stolen anything in my life. Later on, he was somebody went, what? He goes, yeah, you were just thinking it'd be really funny to walk out with everything. So I guess various types of anesthesia have really odd effects.
1: Mm-hmm.
0: But well, Josh, we're glad you went through that, and hope the results were good. Did they cut anything out while they were in there?
4: No, they didn't have to remove anything.
0: They didn't give you a polyp to take home and.
4: No.
1: See if you could grow more.
0: Yeah.
4: Yeah. No polyps, no tumors. So my garden's going to be slight this year.
0: Okay. All right. How are the tomatoes coming? Coming up today, I think we're going to get a visit from the great musician, Edwin McCain. Look forward to seeing Edwin.
4: Seen his bus?
0: He was going to stay over at my house, but he got delays, so he got in late. I'm not sure where he is at this point.
1: So this is interesting. Have you started a vegetable garden? That seems like right up your alley.
0: No.
1: It seems like the kids would go, hey.
0: Right now, the only thing I could grow would be more rabbits.
1: Oh, yeah.
0: I don't know what's going on.
1: They would eat all your veggies.
0: There are rabbits and raccoons and chipmunks everywhere in my neighborhood.
1: Okay.
0: We were talking with Jim Gaffigan just the other day, and
1: he's become
0: quite the avid gardener. And I mentioned to him, it's amazing how many of these English rock stars you read about who spend all their time gardening. And, of course, England, famous for its terrible soil. You can barely grow a weed in England. But
1: not a lot of sunshine either, right?
0: Yeah, but a bunch of these super famous artists, they'll say, oh, you know, I was in my garden and I got the idea to write this song, Sympathy for the Devil. And what?
1: It's relaxing.
4: Yeah, but don't they just call their backyard their garden?
2: Yeah, a lot of them have just the backyard gardens.
0: Yeah, but, you know, they're doing their tending.
4: Yes.
0: Did you ever see the cover of the album All Things Must Pass, George Harrison?
4: Yeah.
0: He's sitting in front of that big mansion. That he apparently would spend 12 hours a day with the crew out there in the yard fixing it up.
4: That's so awesome.
0: Yeah. Good. He'd been nice and peaceful. Coming up today, we have a sporting news. Big game 3 last night, much to the dismay of the crowd at Madison Square Garden.
1: Oh, that means the Spurs won. Yay.
4: Yeah.
0: Yeah. And
1: interesting.
0: Well, because they were saying yesterday that if the Knicks had won and game 4 at Madison Square Garden would have been potentially the final, tickets were going to be going, for tens of thousands of dollars. I'm sure they'll still be quite steep at this point. We'll get to all those stories and more coming up today. I was not aware of this. We have a chart here of weird museums because there's a story today about the Vagina Museum and a theft problem there. We have come up with a list of other unusual museums. We have sword swallowing in the news. Boy, there's a topic that'll be everywhere today. Right now, I want to remind you that, let's see now, we are, what is the 21st? Is that Father's Day?
1: Yes.
0: So we got a couple weeks for you to get this done. One of the, maybe a really cool present for dads out there, something they'll actually use. They don't really need a tie. I don't think your dad wants another hoop earring. but how about great photographs of the family or maybe great photographs of his favorite fishing spot. This is where the Aura frame comes in. It's a beautiful frame, but it doesn't have just one picture. Electronically, it stores as many as you want, great photographs and videos, and you can load it, and then you can keep loading it wherever you might be. So if your dad lives in Peoria and you live in Los Angeles, you can still send him some photos whenever you feel like it. Really kind of cool. Can you imagine you come down, you grab your coffee, you walk into your desk to look at the paper or whatever, and there's a new picture of a grandson or something. This is really cool. The Aura frame, there's one right behind Josh. Right there is a very handsome picture of Chick right now. I'm a big fan of these. As I've often said, if I had three arms, I'd give it three thumbs up. But don't listen to me. 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
8: We have a crash southbound I-25 just to the north of Monument, causing some issues on the right shoulder. We've also got heavier volume over off of Powers as you're traveling over by InterQuest and down between Platt and Bradley Road, and also Mesa Ridge backed up at I-25 heading into Gate 24 Carson. I'm Sean Martinez. It's traffic.
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3: Hi.
2: She's a professional person.
3: Oh, thanks.
2: There's Jeff Oskey.
4: I used to be.
2: Yeah, we all sort of used to be, didn't we? There's Ace Cosby.
5: Hey, Josh.
2: I am Josh Arnold. Ace is getting a kick out of Tom detailing his
3: glasses, his
2: readers.
3: Yeah.
4: With a Q-tip.
6: You know, these are readers. I have to wear these glasses with this computer. That's the only time I need them. But, yeah, I've been wearing the same.
4: You can read.
6: Well, I can read just fine, but that thing is 52 inches from my face. It's a long
3: story. Then why don't you move it closer?
6: Because I've got this machine in the way.
3: The last thing you need is that machine. So
6: the thing that I bring forth all the music and the sound effects with. I mean, without this machine, I couldn't do clever sound effects such as this.
7: Hello there.
6: There you go. Thank you very much, Wolfman. You see how important this is to have.
3: Yeah.
6: Or I could get this out for you.
8: Hamburger.
6: Thank you very much, Hamburger. I got to have my machine right here with all the sounds
3: okay,
6: on
3: fair
6: it.
3: Enough.
6: Now, I just heard during the break, I heard a portion of a conversation. Jeffrey, you went fishing yesterday. Is that correct?
4: I went fishing. Yeah. Yeah. I go fishing every day, pretty much.
6: Really?
4: Yeah.
6: And you caught nothing?
4: I did catch a few. I just didn't catch any with the new $15 lure I had purchased. The fish did not know how expensive it was, and so they did not go for it.
3: So is that why you gave it to Josh?
4: No, I got one for me and one.
3: Oh, okay.
4: They're big in Japan. Oh. They're supposed to be the next new thing in bass fish.
2: It'll get hit.
4: Yeah.
2: You'll get plenty of bites.
3: Yeah.
6: Okay. Now, then I also heard an exchange. Josh handed you some beard wash. Is that correct?
4: Yeah. A little too fragrant.
2: Yeah, yeah. It's too fragrant for me.
6: Now, is that a necessary thing? You do beard wash as opposed to just using shampoo?
4: I usually just bring the shampoo down from the top and carry it all the way down.
2: Hmm.
4: Yeah. I mean, I'm hairy enough. I just use shampoo. I don't even use bar soap.
2: Yeah. Oh, gotcha. Yeah. All over.
4: Yeah, full body shampoo.
6: Yeah, okay. Is beard wash, is that a, do you think that's kind of a scam?
4: I don't know.
6: Trying to
2: I've noticed a difference. It's a beard and face wash, so even if you don't have a beard, you can just use it for your face.
4: Yeah.
2: If you don't want to use that bar of soap that was just between your butt cheeks on your face.
3: Which makes sense.
4: No. Wait, you put it between your cheeks?
2: Are you not supposed to?
4: Maybe I'm doing
2: that's
4: it.
2: Why I like you're those, supposed to that's take, why I like those hotel soaps.
6: You're supposed to take the pump thing and just shove it right in. Speaking of which, once again, Josh, fresh from his colonoscopy.
2: Hello.
6: And good for you for doing that. And mine's coming up.
2: Oh, yeah?
6: Yeah.
2: Oh, yeah. Oskey, have you been yet?
4: They said I don't need one.
2: Yeah. No, I'm good. Just listen to your doctor.
4: Yeah.
2: So.
6: You don't need one.
4: Yeah, they said I'm good till I'm like 85.
6: Really? Really? If you high, you might want to check with a medical professional. We have to get to a handful of letters here. Starting off, I've got one right here. I watched the Pat Godwin comedy special. And I'll remind everybody, after we've been kind of kidding Pat about it, it's finally been released. And it's on the Dry Bar channel.
4: Yes.
6: On YouTube.
3: Yeah. It's called Identity Crisis.
6: Yeah, us. And got this nice letter about it. Pat was worried that he looked a lot heavier back then, writes Todd. I don't think he has anything to worry about. He looked fine. Just remember, Pat, the camera adds 10 pounds. From what I can see, it must have been a 10-camera shoot. Okay.
2: So, wow.
3: Whoa.
6: Any kidding, he says. He loved the show. So it's
4: that's great.
6: It's a clean, what is it, G-rated Pat Godwin. Filmed more than a year ago.
4: We talked about the manual transmission.
3: Yes.
4: And Jim writes in, he's been listening for 30 years. He was 17 when his girlfriend's dad taught him how to drive a standard in an Opel Kadett. Only took half an hour, fell in love with it. He loves it. His favorite part about driving a manual is it's a built-in anti-theft device.
3: That's true.
4: Which is
2: it really has become one. Yeah.
6: Yeah. We've had a couple cases where the carjackers.
4: Oh yeah.
6: Got in and in.
3: You also can't valet park anywhere.
4: Oh, yeah.
3: A lot of valets don't know how to drive a manual.
6: But also, I was actually talking to a guy. I was talking to a guy that was doing some valet parking this week, and we got on the topic. So many cars. My wife's car, you get in the car.
3: Yeah.
6: And there's no stick. There's no thing down between the two seats. And if you didn't know what you were doing, it looks like it's the windshield wiper slot thing.
4: Yeah.
6: You know what I'm saying? That's where the transmission
3: is. It's on the.
6: Yeah. And to put it into park, you have to press the end of it.
4: Oh.
6: You poke the end. I mean, if you didn't know that, it's not something it's not really intuitive, but so many cars, my car, it's a switch, the size of the end of my pinky, that it doesn't say anything on it. You have to know which one it is. So a valet parkers have to memorize a whole bunch of different.
4: I wonder if they ever, once they get in and the person walks away, if they Google or YouTube how to start the car or put it in gear or get the parking brake off, because a lot of those they're all different.
6: We had a story a couple weeks ago. The I forget what they call it. When you stop at a stoplight, a lot of cars now turn off or whatever. I don't know what's the term I'm looking for. And then when you press the accelerator, they restart and take off.
3: Mm-hmm.
6: And that
3: they're taking that feature off.
6: Well, that's no longer going to be required.
3: Right, because people hate it too.
6: My car, you can permanently disable that. The previous car that I had, every time you got in, if you wanted to turn it off, you had to go reach for a button that was tiny and almost invisible and hit it. So, yeah, but valet parking, that's got to be a tricky thing.
2: If I were a valet parker, do you know the amount of farting I would do? This is what you get.
3: We just saw that Seinfeld episode about the BO in the car from a valet parker. Remember that one?
2: Yeah.
3: Yeah.
2: Like, this is park and walk. Or else I fart in your car. Or, honestly, don't go to places that have valet parking. That's my rule.
6: Really?
2: It means it's too fancy for me.
4: Yeah.
2: I have no business being in there.
4: I've never valet parked a car.
3: Never.
2: It's pretty awesome.
4: Oh. Yeah,
2: I'm saying all this, and it's really rad. Oh, okay.
6: I was hosting a big charity event, and I don't particularly like to valet park for a number of reasons. But I said, okay, valet parked, and it was in the middle of winter, and they couldn't find my car.
3: Oh, my goodness.
4: What do you mean? They lost your car?
6: Yep. Hour and a half later, I'm standing in front of the theater, and the head of the charity comes up, hey, I understand they can't find your car. Yeah, that's right.
3: Oh, my.
6: And they finally found it.
3: When they have all the other cars were gone.
6: No, it had been parked on the streets. It was covered in snow. And thanks. God, I did this for free. Okay. Oh, I'll be happy to tip them. No, you said the letter of the guy learned to drive a stick shift on an Opel Kadett.
3: Opel Kadett is what Jeff said, yes.
4: How cool is that?
6: Well, the cool one was the Opel GT.
3: Yeah.
6: I haven't seen one of those in years.
3: They're hard to find.
6: Now, we were talking about the Karmann Ghia, the classic Volkswagen little sporty-looking thing.
4: Yeah.
6: I saw one of those 2 weekends ago. And I said, look, that's the Karmann Ghia we were talking about.
4: Like on the street?
6: Yeah, right by my house. Whoa. Those are cool.
4: Yeah.
6: But the Opel GT looked like a little miniature Corvette.
4: Yeah.
6: I haven't seen one of those in forever.
3: Didn't have the cachet that a Corvette had, though.
6: But who cares? If you're 16 and you wanted a cool-looking car, they were great. Fun to drive.
3: Yeah.
6: But I have, like I said, I'm sure there's someone collecting them somewhere.
3: So when you were 16, did you have a fun car to drive?
6: No.
3: Me either. I had a boat.
6: Yeah, my mother had
3: Oldsmobile.
6: My mother had a Pontiac.
3: See?
6: Mostly I drove my brother's Buick. Then I got my other brother had a Volkswagen Bug, the one I used to do the donuts
3: in.
6: Oh,
3: that's fun.
6: Yeah, those were cool. That's how I learned how to drive a stick. Okay, I want to talk to you about maybe you've got those credit cards and you've noticed, wow, all I'm doing every month to get by is just paying off the interest. You maybe need some cash to pay those things off. 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
9: To see heavier volume on I-25, but so far still moving at posted speeds. So that crash there in the final clearing stage southbound I-25 near the Monument exit. InterQuest busier now from Powers over to I-25. Is slightly backing up there at Briargate Parkway at Voyager. And also busy Powers at Bradley. That's traffic.
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2: Hello.
1: Jeff Oskey's across the way.
3: Hey, man.
1: Next to him is Mr. Ace Cosby.
4: Hello.
1: I am Josh Arnold, and there's Tom.
5: 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Once again, Josh, fresh from his colonoscopy, a testing procedure to see what's going on back there. And a very important medical procedure. 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
2: life.
5: Well, literally,
2: yes.
5: save your ass.
1: Yeah, and nothing to be afraid of.
5: Yeah, yeah.
3: Did you send any of your photos to your brothers?
1: No. No, I could. I could.
5: Now, do they give them to you digitally?
1: No, I only got printouts, but I could easily take pictures of those and send them.
3: Do you have them hanging on your fridge like an ultrasound?
2: Nobody wants to see that.
5: Send them to your mom. Get an aura frame. And
1: yes.
5: Yeah, surprise her. You've got nice pictures of you and your brothers fishing, and all of a sudden, wait a minute, what's that?
3: You have the password to our aura frame, don't you?
1: I could put them up there.
3: That'd be a nice little
1: you
3: treat.
1: You guys would be shocked.
5: Yeah, they're if you don't know what they are, you're not going to know what they are. Does that make sense?
1: You'll know that it's something inside of a... You can tell it's, you know, anatomical. You can tell it's body related.
5: Yeah, do you remember what was the movie where they shrunk everybody and...
1: Fantastic Voyage.
5: Yeah, and they swam around inside the body.
1: Mm-hmm. Inner Space, they did that too.
5: Yeah. I have a question. How much light would there be?
1: On their ships, they had...
5: You'd have to have some pretty serious...
1: Yeah.
5: Because, I mean, you know, Christy, think about it.
2: Right. I'm thinking about it, I guess.
5: Did they inject them in that movie, or did they swallow them? How did they get into the
1: injected
5: body?
1: In Inner Space and Fantastic Voyage, they must have also been injected.
5: Because
1: I haven't seen that one in a while.
5: It would be rather unpleasant.
2: Wasn't there a ride at Disney World?
5: It was a suppository of some sort.
1: There was something called Body Wars for a while.
2: Yeah, right.
1: And I think they
2: you rode inside the body.
1: Yeah,
2: you
1: and there were cells.
2: Yeah,
1: and,
2: yeah. You didn't do that one?
5: I skipped that one. I get queasy. On the topic of the colonoscopy, comedian Ross Bennett weighed in when he had his. And the procedure was a little different. This goes back a few years. These days, it's gotten the prep has gotten a little bit easier. But I thought we'd just share this, just a couple minutes of his experience with you.
6: With us in the studio, comedian Ross Bennett. Ross, what are you talking about these days? What's on your mind? Anything about contemporary culture?
7: I just got my first colonoscopy.
6: Oh, my. Wow. That's very important. We have to emphasize that to guys listening, a lot of the stuff.
7: Men and women. I mean, everybody needs a colonoscopy.
6: Mm-hmm.
7: It's not just men.
8: It's not just the prostate. There's more to it.
7: There's a lot more to it.
8: Mm-hmm.
7: I've looked at it. Here's the best metaphor I've been able to come. Imagine someone is entering the United States through New Orleans.
6: Okay.
1: Right.
7: And they have to make a trip to Houston.
6: Check. Mm-hmm.
7: And they decide they're going to go by way of Bangor, Maine. This is essentially what a colonoscopy is. They need to run a camera through your entire lower intestine,
6: mm-hmm, right,
7: and just check it out.
6: Mm-hmm.
7: So what they do the day before, they give you a colon cleanse is what it is. They give you a gallon of a liquid.
6: It removes all the fluids from your body.
7: And it does it with great alacrity.
6: Mm-hmm.
7: I believe the night before your colonoscopy should now be referred to as the evening of a thousand waterfalls.
8: That's so poetic.
7: A gallon of this liquid every 15 minutes. I'm drinking 8 ounces of this liquid every 15 minutes.
8: Right.
7: The next day, I spent $3,500 to have a colonoscopy from a female Asian doctor.
6: Mm-hmm. Nice.
7: Wonderfully talented lady.
6: Small handed.
7: $3,500. Last time an Asian woman did this much work on my rear end, only cost $75. it's so odd. Here's the thing. When they're telling you to get this thing, they're always selling it on it's good for your health.
6: Right.
7: It'll save your life. They need to sell it this way. You get to take some Demerol.
6: Ah.
7: You get to shoot up legal heroin.
6: Oh, nice.
7: They put this stuff in me, which At that point, you could have driven a car.
6: You would have been okay with that?
7: I would have had no problem whatsoever. About 10 minutes into it, I was an old black jazz musician. Yeah, baby, just driving home, baby. Oh, yeah. Oh, the downtown girl gonna take me home. Do-da.
5: Ross Bennett, when I had my colonoscopy,
2: yes,
5: it was a different cleanse. It was just a sort of a normal size glass of some stuff, and it had the same effect, but it was a lot more pleasant. I had to
2: take capsules.
5: I didn't.
1: Yeah, this time was the pills for me.
2: Yeah, that's what 24. I had.
1: 24 pills. You do it twice, and one pill every minute and a half.
5: Really?
1: So I just had my stopwatch going, and a minute and a half, it went down a pill.
2: Oh, man.
5: But I remember the first time I did it, and you have to drink that giant gallon of that orange juice. That was a lot harder. But I didn't really experience, what did he call it, the evening of 1,000 waterfalls. It was pretty quick. But
1: that's how it was when I did the fluid, the first colonoscopy. This time it was a bunch of trips to the bathroom.
5: Important once again, and well worth it. And
1: yeah, it's easy.
5: You got to get yourself checked. If they find something there, they can usually really help you.
2: Yep.
5: And so I really can't emphasize how important it is. The late John Fox, one of the last letters I ever got from him, he emphasized the fact that he wished he'd gotten that done a lot earlier. Might have saved his life, to get kind of serious about a guy that was very, very funny. Perhaps we should play a little Fox this morning.
1: Yeah.
5: Just to bring back some great memories. I want to quickly touch on the sports page. If you didn't hear, Madison Square Garden, oh, what a shame. All those New Yorkers disappointed.
3: Yeah, they lost 115 to 111. San Antonio cut the New York Knicks lead 2-1. And they handed the Knicks their first loss in 46 days.
2: Yeah, isn't that amazing?
5: Yeah.
2: Knicks were on a roll.
5: All the celebs were there.
2: Of course they were. Yeah.
5: What do we hear? Courtside seats were going for
1: $60,000. $60,000.
2: Holy cow. Yeah.
1: I mean, they've got the money. They can spend it however they want. But man, that's wild.
3: Yeah.
5: Yeah. So we'll see. Game four on the way. These are the O'Reilly Auto Parts Studios. This is the Bob and Tom Show.
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22: Mostly to partly cloudy, a few peaks of sunshine later this morning, then an increasing chance yet again for a few isolated showers and storms. Best chance will remain down to the south. Warm temperatures again in the mid to upper 80s. With the KKTV 11 Alert Weather, I'm meteorologist Kevin Bloomberg.
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23: To see heavier volume on I-25, but so far still moving at posted speeds. Still that crash there in the final clearing stage southbound I-25 near the Monument exit. InterQuest busier now from Powers over to I-25. It's slightly backing up there at Briargate Parkway at Voyager, and also busy Powers at Bradley. That's traffic.
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1: Hey, it's the Bob and Tom Show. We are live from the O'Reilly Auto Parts Studios. Christy Lee's at the news desk.
2: Hello.
1: Jeff Oskey's at the sports desk.
3: Hey, man.
1: There's Ace Cosby.
4: Hello.
1: I'm Josh Arnold. And Tom, we're joined by, well, let's be honest, one of the family.
2: Yeah.
5: Don't you hate it when your guests are more handsome than you?
1: That's what I like.
5: We got a guy in here, a good-looking guy, super talented. Get him out of here.
1: When the handsome hang out with us, it makes us more handsome.
5: It does?
1: Oh, yeah.
5: Oh, yeah. In that case.
4: I'm here every day.
1: I will. And we appreciate it.
5: Edwin McCain is a fine singer and songwriter. He's joining us in the studio. And you could have a great plan B in life. If you weren't a musician traveling the world, you could have been a mechanic or a farmer, because you do both those things at your home, right?
6: I do all of that. I'm like a rash you can't get rid of. Look at y'all. I was walking up the ramp today. I was like, my whole life just coming in and out of this parking lot. Last 30 years of my life just waddling across this parking lot in Indiana, man. Love it.
5: Now, interestingly enough, you're doing a gig tonight with your band and the band Five for Fighting. And I'd like to clarify something. You guys are going to be at a place called the Brown County Music Center, which is in Nashville, Indiana. Now, that reminds me of a story, because there are people who get confused and they think you're going to be playing in Tennessee tonight. You can see why.
2: Yes.
6: I'd say we got about 30 tickets sold of people that

0: Florida, South Carolina.
1: Yeah. But they came up.
2: Boy,
3: I bet that was a tense ride from Charleston, South Carolina to Charleston, West Virginia, depending on whose fault it was.
1: Yeah.
3: Listen, like, what do you think? Like, mile 200 of that drive. Okay, listen. I know I messed this up, but let me just look. There's a Krispy Kreme, and I'll buy us a dozen donuts if you'll just accept my apology, dear.
0: You know one of them.
3: I know who it was. Yeah. It was the husband, I am sure.
2: And she'll never let him forget.
3: No, never living that one down.
0: But we all live. I had an appointment one day, a lunch appointment, and I went to the restaurant. I sat down and. And then I got a text message, and I said, "No, I'm here. I'm at the restaurant." And then he goes, "Well, I'm here too. Where are you sitting?" And I said, "Well, I'm over by the big aquarium in the room to the left." He goes, "Where are you?" Well, it turns out that one restaurant was named Kona Jack's, the other was named Kona something.
2: Kona Grill.
0: Easy mistake.
2: I did it 2 weeks ago. I was in a restaurant and I was supposed to be somewhere else. It's so embarrassing.
0: But the difference between Charleston, South Carolina and Charleston, West Virginia, there's a lot of miles and
4: Weren't
0: hills.
4: Were you coming from Florida?
0: So they had a great time. I hope they survived the trip.
2: I know. And then they had to drive all the way back to Florida together.
0: At least I think I gave the guy a t-shirt. That'll help. We're with Edwin McCain, who is a very fine musician. And you probably could have made a career as a stand-up also.
3: I haven't done a stand-up set, but that is on my bucket list. In the next 24 months, I'm going to walk onto a stage and try to do a stand-up set.
0: You'd be surprised. There are a number of guys that are really, really funny. John Mayer.
3: Yeah, Mayer's really funny.
0: But I think he did a couple stand-up sets. Mac McAnally, the great guitarist and singer from, mostly well-known from Jimmy Buffett's band.
3: I know Mac.
0: Mac is hilarious.
3: Yeah. You know what? You can't be in a band for more than 5 years and not have a sense of humor. Like, if you're sensitive, it's not going to work. I mean, my wife is like, "Y'all are so mean to each other." I'm like, "Honey, if you get on the bus and everybody's being nice to you, you're 5 minutes away from being fired." Like, if you're not being mercilessly tortured by your bandmates, no one likes you.
0: We're like that. Both on and off the air.
3: It's always got to be the one thing you're actually insecure about. If they're not pouncing on that and really making you feel bad about it, they don't love you at all.
0: Yeah. We're learning a lot today. I wanted to get off topic for just a second. Josh here had a colonoscopy yesterday. Very important.
3: Best nap ever.
4: Yeah, it's good, man. It's a good nap.
0: Yeah. Did you have the, what did we determine? There's the propofol? Propofol.
3: Yeah, milk of amnesia.
4: Yes.
0: And then there's Versed, and that's the one where you have you're talking for a while after you wake up, but you're not conscious of what's going on. And they say it's like a truth serum.
3: I did that. Yep, almost cost me my marriage. Thank goodness for the nurse. I was in the recovery room and my wife was in there with me. And I said, "Honey, I'm so grateful to you for being here with me. I love you so much." And this redheaded nurse came walking in. I said, "What's her name?" And the nurse was like, "Nope, don't worry about that. That happens all the time. Don't listen to him." And I was like, "No, I'm serious. What's her number?" Yeah, that was a quiet ride home too.
0: All the way to Nashville. Yeah. Now I thought I'd feature something from John Fox, the late John Fox. John was a good friend of ours. He and I had the same exact birthday, as a matter of fact. And the last letter he wrote me.
4: Oh, you won.
2: Yeah.
0: Well, I guess not to think about it.
4: I don't know why you're not looking at that.
0: I could. The last letter he wrote me, he said, "Hey, would you always tell everybody to please get their prostate checked and get a fellas, get your prostate checked. And ladies and gentlemen, make sure to get a colonoscopy. I know it's a serious topic. Don't listen to me. Ask any medical professional. For most people, it's very, very important. And I emphasize that. And John would have wanted me to emphasize that. But let's just hear a little bit of John. There never was a better street joke teller on earth than John Fox. He spent most of his time. He would hang out with Rodney Dangerfield. They were great buddies, and he had so many great Rodney Dangerfield.

0: Dangerfield stories. The best one was he and Rodney were in a Cadillac convertible driving down the strip in Vegas, and he got pulled over, and Rodney was smoking a joint. The cop walked up to the car. He said, "All right, sir." And he went, "Rodney." Got a couple pictures and left. So this is just a little short bit of John from back in the day. Here we go.
1: This magician's on stage, and he invites this guy from the audience to give him a sledgehammer. The magician says, "I want you to hit me in the temple as hard as you can with a sledgehammer." The guy goes, "All right." So the magician lays his head down on this block of wood, and this guy hauls back. Bam! Pops this guy in the temple. 10 years later, the magician wakes up out of a coma in the hospital and goes, "Ta-da!"
0: There you go. So that's your joke, ladies and gentlemen. You can tell that one whenever you feel like it. Thank you very much. Thank you very much, John Fox.
2: And once now, again, Edwin, you want to do stand-up?
3: I'd love to.
2: Well, as a fellow stand-up comedian, we would like to ask you to stay in your lane and just do music. You're already great at one thing. Let us have something.
3: That's fair. That's fair. That's
2: like
3: fair.
2: If you were a bad musician, then come on board, but you're already amazing at one thing. Why can't you just be happy with that?
3: No, I'm happy. All right. So what if I drive you guys to some gigs first, and then I'll earn my 5-minute warm-up set.
4: Okay. Oh, yeah, right. Jeff. You and I do comedy shows, but let's think about this. With Edwin McCain on the posters, you and I have a door deal, but we just pay. You know what?
2: You're in, Edwin. Yeah, you're in. Welcome to this club, my friend.
3: Yeah, see, I knew we could work this out. I knew we could work this out.
0: Christy Lee, what do you got over there?
5: Well, the world is turning their eyes to the FIFA World Cup. Hyundai is taking their eyes over and looking at the next generation of talent because the future stars are already turning heads at age 14. Because Next doesn't wait for an invitation. Neither does Hyundai. Hyundai has always moved the future within reach. They did it when they made advanced safety standard on every vehicle and engineered EVs with ultra-fast charging capability, and they're still doing it every day. Because the future isn't some far-off concept. It's already here. Next starts now. Hyundai, an official partner of FIFA.
0: Thank you very much, Hyundai. Thank you very much, Christy Lee. These are the O'Reilly Auto Parts Studios. 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
7: Good morning. 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
10: To see heavier volume on I-25, but so far still moving at posted speeds. So that crash there in the final clearing stage southbound I-25 near the Monument exit. InterQuest busier now from Powers over to I-25. Is slightly backing up there at Briargate Parkway at Voyager. And also busy Powers at Bradley. That's traffic.
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1: Hey there, it's the Bob and Tom Show. Thank you for joining us. We sure do appreciate it. We are live from the O'Reilly Auto Parts Studios. Christy Lee is alive and well.
2: Hey, handsome.
1: Well, hello, beautiful. Jeff Oske is alive and kicking, as In Excess might tell us.
3: Yes, sir.
1: There's Ace Cosby.
4: Simple Minds.
1: Oh, it is Simple Minds. They're very similar in my brain.
3: Australia, England.
1: In my simple mind. Yes. I am Josh Arnold. There's a Kick was the In Excess album.
3: Yeah.
1: So that's sometimes why I get them confused, too.
5: Oh, that's interesting.
1: But thank you for pointing out my error.
3: Sometimes you kick. Sometimes you kick.
1: Yes, that's right. Yeah. There's Tom and Tom. We're joined by a musician who was not a part of In Excess or...
5: Yes, that would apply to almost most of our guests, in theory.
1: I know. We get tired of saying it.
5: Yeah. Edwin McCain is our guest. Edwin is on the... Edwin, I'm looking at the schedule. You're going to be all over the place. Nashville, Indiana this evening. And then Wednesday, Grand Rapids, Michigan. Friday, you're going to be at a beautiful spot, St. Ignace, Michigan. Get to cross the beautiful Mackinac Bridge. You'll be at the Cowayden Casino in St. Ignace, along with Five for Fighting. You guys are on a big tour. Then it'll be Northfield Park.
1: That's a cool show.
5: Saturday, coming up this weekend. And Sunday at the Taft Theater. I've been there in Cincinnati, Ohio. Mm-hmm. Lots of other great stops coming up for Edwin McCain. Morgantown, West Virginia. You're going to be hanging out in Green Bay, Wisconsin, Omaha, Nebraska, Des Moines, Iowa. You're all over the place.
6: You know, it's funny because when I was 25 and I was going to be on a co-headlining tour, I would have angled in every way to be able to close as many shows as I could on the tour. And now at 56, I'm angling in every way to open every show.
5: Do you guys flip a coin?
6: No, we just flip-flop every night. And it was funny because I called John right when they announced the tour. And I was like, hey, buddy, you know, if it'll just make it easier, I'll just go on first for the whole tour. And that way we don't have to fight over it. And he was like, oh, no, you don't get away. I was just trying to be nice.
5: Yeah, the ego tends to die.
6: I'm all about going on at 7:30.
5: I want to talk to our friends in Colorado Springs. It'll be Pike's Peak Center, as we say in English. The Pikes Peak Center. Let's try that again. Colorado Springs coming up Sunday, June 28th.
1: It's way up there, isn't it? It's on the top.
5: Is it right there?
1: Yeah. Uh-huh.
5: This is all really helpful. It'll be Edwin McCain and his band and Five for Fighting coming up Sunday the 28th in Colorado Springs. I want to say hello to, we have a lot of fans there. We get a lot of great email from there. So many cool stops coming up. You're going to be all over the place. Now, I understand at some point... Oh, you're going to be in Utah. Now, you're driving?
6: Yeah. I mean, the last week of the tour, I've got a buddy of mine who also is our mechanic, and he's coming out. He's going to help me drive from Utah back to South Carolina in 24 hours.
1: Oh, wow.
6: Yeah, because I have to be there for like a July 3rd gig. And cool. It's going to be one of those cannonball run things. We're going to pull it off, though.
1: Those can be fun.
6: We can do it.
1: I had to do Seattle to St. Louis in 36 hours.
2: Ooh.
1: And it was a full 12 hours each day drive. And, yeah, it's kind of fun. But I was also 24, I think.
6: Yeah. It's gonna be fun. We'll get it done. But and thank goodness he's a mechanic. So
1: yeah.
5: All right. Well, now, let's get a little sporting news, and we'll get a song out of Edwin. How about that? You got a couple quick things over there?
1: Oh, sure.
7: Stupid world record.
8: A man from Florida has broken the Guinness World Record for the most push-ups while sword swallowing.
1: Oh, boy.
5: Now, again, to me, this seems to be the Venn diagram of athletic endeavor and sword swallowing. I would think it'd be pretty small.
1: Let's not forget the... homosexual undertones as well.
5: Of sword swallowing?
1: While doing push-ups.
2: So is he...
1: lower...
2: Is
1: come
2: he
1: on.
2: Lowering onto the sword?
5: We have a picture of this guy.
8: Variety entertainer.
2: No. Oh, yeah.
1: Oh, I got it. right, he's just got the sword.
2: He's got the sword.
1: He's not constantly throating the sword.
8: Right. He achieved the feat by sticking a 17-inch long blade down his throat and performing a total of 25 push-ups to beat the previous record of 20.
1: This is easy. Once you swallow that sword, it's easier to plank.
8: He should have to be in a headstand.
5: Yeah, but I say let the guy do jumping jacks. We'll see how he does.
1: I think with each, it should be a dagger, and he should have to go down on it every time he does a push-up.
2: Yes.
8: Or headstand push-ups go down on the sword.
2: Oh,
1: yeah, even harder.
5: Yeah, sword swallowing. A friend of mine learned how to do that at church camp. Very, very odd.
6: That's a weird brag at a party. You know what I mean? Like, you think his wife is like, hey, you know, maybe tonight can
1: his wife.
6: Can we not bring this up?
1: His wife. You're being very generous.
5: I have been at a event where someone did that, and I have to turn away.
2: The sword?
5: That thing just creeps me out. Just, ugh.
2: How do you start doing that? Do you use a rubber sword?
1: Well, first you start by getting a club sandwich. You got to start small.
5: I don't know if that's some kind of a trick.
2: It has to be.
6: Is there a union for sword swallowers?
2: Is there a school you go to? Is it a camp, like a summer camp? Which,
5: it says this. What he's described as an entertainer. So I'm wondering, he must juggle and do all kinds of stuff. But who's the first guy that ever thought of doing that?
6: I'm sure it wasn't voluntary.
1: He lived.
5: do that again.
6: It was still sometime during the Mongol Empire.
1: Right.
5: and then sadly, a couple centuries later, porn was invented. And, well, you know where that ends. That's our classy world record for today. Thank you very much. Is that sports?
8: No, Tom Brady has teamed up with GoPuff to release a premium line of organic coconut water called Good Nut.
1: No way.
8: And announcing the partnership, Mr. Brady said, "Hydration has always been a big part of my routine, and while coconut water has been a staple for me, I knew we could take it to a completely different level by teaming up with GoPuff. With Good Nut, we focused on keeping the ingredients simple and clean, making sure it's exactly what I'd want in my own fridge. Good Nut is currently available online, comes in three flavors, original coconut water, chocolate coconut water, and post-nut clarity. Sparkling coconut water.
1: Yep. 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
5: It's called Good Nut?
8: Good Nut.
6: I feel like that's kind of how you know Tom doesn't have any really good friends.
1: Yes, exactly.
5: Yeah. They should have gotten Lance Armstrong for this one. He does have the one good nut, although I guess his endorsement days are probably over. On that note,
1: does he need the money? Is it?
5: I don't know. What is organic water as opposed to
2: organic coconut water?
5: So the coconuts
2: must be
5: or
2: the way they process it. Or
8: I love coconut water.
2: So do I. Mm.
1: You like that good nut?
8: I like that grit.
5: Does it taste like coconuts?
8: It tastes like coconut and dirt. The good stuff does.
5: Okay.
2: Because it has little pieces of coconut still in it.
5: Oh, okay.
2: You hate that, though.
5: I'm not a coconut fan, sorry. Good luck, Tom Brady, with your other adventure. I can't imagine he needs the money.
2: No.
5: But who knows? Edwin McCain's hanging out with us right now. We mentioned the big tour you're on with Five for Fighting. You got your guitar. Can you give me a strum? I want to see how we got. Is that good, everybody? You can hear that? Good. Yeah, it sounds good. You feel like playing something for us?
4: Yeah.
5: What do you got?

0: Yes, sir.
1: All right.
0: Edwin McCain. These are the O'Reilly Auto Parts Studios. 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
4: We have a crash at Murray at Pulsar near Shelter. Car hit a fire hydrant, and we've got heavier volume on I-25 through Colorado Springs. Still moving pretty well. Power's packed in from Platt down to Bradley. Highway 2494 are busy at Mark Sheffel. I'm Sean Martinez. This is traffic.
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15: A better life with Dr. Sanjay Gupta.
16: We've talked a lot about measles over the past year, but mumps has largely flown under the radar, even though it's been making a bit of a comeback as well. That's because fewer people are getting the MMR vaccine, which stands for measles, mumps, and rubella. The vaccine's been around for decades. It is effective. It is safe. What makes mumps outbreaks difficult to contain is that symptoms usually don't appear for 2 to 3 weeks after someone's been exposed. And that can make it hard to pin down where that exposure took place. And someone who is infected can transmit the virus to someone else before they are symptomatic. If you get sick, which could manifest like a run-of-the-mill respiratory virus or the telltale swelling of your cheeks and jaw, all you can really do at that point is to treat the symptoms and also isolate yourself so you don't infect anyone else. I'm Dr. Sanjay Gupta, helping you live a better life.
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1: 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We are live from the O'Reilly Auto Parts Studios. Christy Lee's at the news desk.
2: Hello.
1: I think we'll be getting to you in just a little bit here, honey.
2: I'm ready.
1: There's Jeff Oskey.
3: Good day to you, sir.
1: Good day to you, Ace Cosby over
4: Howdy.
1: There.
4: Howdy.
1: I'm Josh Arnold, and Tom, we're joined by one of our favorite people.
4: He is musician, Edwin McCain, who's been, you said you've been driving the bus for, what, 18 years?
5: I started when I was 18. I bought an old bus off of this gospel group in South Carolina. It was out in a field, and it was a former Greyhound bus. When I bought it, it had 2 million miles.
2: Whoa.
5: 18-year-old me was like, oh, it was just getting broken in. That bus was so, oh, gosh, it was so old. It was a 1960 GMC 4104, and it was round on both ends, looked like a torpedo.
1: Oh, those are
5: and,
1: cool.
5: Yeah, it was cool, and it, we'd go 55 miles an hour downhill with the wind behind you. and then I never changed the oil, ever. I just added it.
6: Mm-hmm. Oh, yeah. I had one of those cars.
5: And,
6: yeah.
5: Oh, man. And I'd be at the truck stop, like, adding oil. And I had to wear, like, coveralls because you'd just be covered, right? And and the truckers would gather around me. Why are you driving this old bus, you idiot? You know, just, I didn't have, like, they were, like, heckling me. I had, like, a crowd of trucker hecklers while I was trying to get my bus to run. And because it was a gospel group that had owned it before me, and they had put a stencil on the back, and it said, God is my co-pilot on the back, which is really handy because you'd see the state troopers see us come by and be like, there's some hippies, let's go shake them down for their weed. And they'd pull out and start racing up behind us. I could see them in the rearview mirror, and they'd get just close enough to see that we were Bible thumpers and pull off.
6: Oh, nice.
5: Man, that sticker saved me so much hassle.
4: Now, you're currently driving Queenie. Queenie is your bus. You were mentioning to me off the air that people take pictures of Queenie. They come to, not sure if they come to hear you sing or to see the bus.
5: Queenie's the main character now. Queenie's become the main character. Everybody pulls for Queenie.
4: And you have to have a special license to be able to drive,
5: right? I do now. For a long time. For a long time, we got away with it. We would just slap private coach up on the front of the thing, and nobody hassled us. And, you know, that's why I remember when we had to get DOT numbers, and I had this driver, and I was like, hey, we're going to have to be on random drug screens now. And he's like, well, today's my last day. Oh, man.
4: We are a clean liver now, so
5: yeah,
4: you're cool.
5: Yeah, no, we were always good. And, you know, it was funny is you got to go do the, you know, I had to go do the driver test. And it's funny to be doing a first time driver's test when you've already been driving the thing for 20 years. And you have to pretend like you haven't been, like, oh, yeah, thank you for taking me on this test drive.
4: You have to be able to climb underneath it. And
5: yeah, you got to do all, do all stuff, that stuff. And, you know, and now it's what's interesting is every once in a while we'll get spot checked by a DOT guy or whatever. And because of the Patriot Act, the cops can come on the bus anytime they want. And so we have some cops that are fans in Alabama. And I know if I'm playing in Birmingham, I know I got to build in an extra 30 minutes because I know we're going to get pulled over and I know he's going to bring the dog on board. So, you know, we have dog treats and coffee ready and everything. I just know, I already know the drill. He's coming, so might as well make the best of it.
4: Wow. Edwin McCain on the road. Let's squeeze in a news story from Christy Lee. We'll get back to the action in a second.
2: The Vagina Museum in the UK is no longer going to replace the MILF magnet that keeps getting stolen. In a social media post, the museum drew attention to a magnet display, part of an exhibit titled Menopause, What's Changed? The display asks visitors to consider the language used to describe menopause and menopausal people, with a picture of the board showing which magnets have faded from being touched frequently. However, the museum said the magnet board once housed a MILF magnet, but it was stolen so many times that they have just given up. Officials added, we are delighted that our MILF visitors feel represented, but couldn't afford to keep on replacing the MILF magnets.
4: Why don't they sell them?
2: That's what I was going to say. Put them in the gift shop. You know they got to have a gift shop, right?
5: That's my favorite band. MILF magnet.
1: Oh, yeah? I like to think I'm a MILF magnet.
2: Yeah.
1: I'm 48
2: yeah,
1: now.
2: Yeah, yeah. Sure you are.
4: Really? The MILFs dig you.
1: They do.
4: Nice. Yeah. That's nice.
1: Which is fine with me, because I love Goldfish crackers. They've always got them.
3: So you have this great thing, a vagina museum, and you mess it up with menopause talk?
1: Yeah, I know. Like, oh. I was going to say, you and I go there, and it's like, menopause, is it change? Oh, where
3: are the vaginas? Yeah.
2: Did you think it was just a museum of different vaginas?
3: Yeah, it's a vagina museum. I don't want to learn.
4: You should see it. By the way, it's not right. Almost next door is the anus museum.
5: I told you we should have gone to that aircraft carrier museum.
4: That's the chart.
2: Apparently.
4: Boy, that is as uninteresting. Who's going to want to steal the MILF magnet?
2: Oh, well, God. It's the most interesting one on there.
5: Yeah, next to faggotable.
1: Yeah, please be careful, Edwin.
5: That was close. That was real close. Indefad. Never mind. Yeah, I'm not touching that one.
2: I can't even read that.
4: Indefatigable, we say in the UK. Well, there's a vagina museum.
2: Well, if the vagina museum.
1: Have you ever been to the vagina museum? I saw 3 days out of the year. Or 3 days out of the month.
4: It's closed.
1: The elevator opens, and it's like that scene from The Shining.
4: I thought you were going to go with Carrie, but...
1: Well, if you're familiar with the scene from The Shining?
2: Apparently not.
5: Red rum, indeed.
2: Well, if the Vagina Museum doesn't float your boat, what about some of these? There's the Idaho Potato Museum in Blackfoot, Idaho.
1: I'd check that out.
2: The Museum of Clean... This is in Pocatello, Idaho. Over 5,000 clean-related objects and other 50 hands-on activities. Tom, you would love the Clean Museum.
4: You have to go clean stuff up?
2: Yes. Yeah,
4: that'd be fun.
5: Isn't there like a phallus-palooza in Japan?
2: There is a big festival of the phallus
4: in absolutely.
2: Japan.
4: Yeah, absolutely. Nice. They have parades. And
2: right, but there is a phallic museum.
4: That's in Iceland.
2: Yes, it is, in Reykjavik. Houses the world's largest display of penises and penile parts. Parts?
1: Penile parts.
2: Parts. Well,
1: just the tip.
4: That's in the lying wing.
1: the
4: wing of no truth.
2: There's the Saluba International Museum of Toilets in India. That's ironic.
4: Yeah, no kidding. You just go out back.
2: Contains toilets and bathroom memorabilia from over 50 countries.
1: Wow.
2: Yeah.
4: You know that the Vagina Museum, funny enough, used to just be a big box store. And then they converted it. Sorry.
1: Sorry.
4: Just came to me.
2: The Museum of Broken Relationships. That sounds fun.
4: Oh,
2: in
4: great.
2: Croatia.
1: The show has a wing, doesn't it?
2: Yeah. Displays personal objects from former lovers along with brief synopsis. We talk about a downer day.
1: Yeah, but I bet there's some good stories.
2: Yeah.
1: Are you guys readers at museums?
2: I am. My husband is, too.
1: I have become one, too.
2: Yeah.
1: I used to be baffled by the old guys who were actually reading the plaques. Oh, yeah. Now I'm that guy.
2: There's the Gopher Hole Museum in Torrington, Alberta, Canada. They feature 82 taxidermied gophers, or more specifically, Richardson's ground squirrels in 48 displays, each a unique handmade vignette of Torrington's history. With gophers.
5: Oh, God. Wouldn't you have loved to have been there for the pitch for that idea?
1: Yeah. Hey, wait.
5: You know how we can bring some people into Torrington and Alberta, Canada? Gopher Hole Museum.
3: Well, you may have seen this in your tour. So it wasn't a museum, but if you took 70 out west, there was a place called Prairie Dog Town. And it had the world's largest prairie dog. It had a pit of snakes.
1: Always wanted to go.
3: That you just go, and it literally was a pit of snakes.
1: And did you go?
3: Oh, I went.
1: Oh.
3: And they had a six-legged cow, and they had a two-headed sheep.
2: Gosh.
3: And you think it's going to be awesome? And it's the most depressing thing you've ever seen in your life. And I just looked it up. It has been closed for like 15. Do you remember seeing all the signs driving out west?
5: Yeah.
3: We went there.
7: Man.
3: It was just an animal freak farm.
2: So depressing. It's closed. Sorry.
4: Well, I hope the Gopher Hole Museum has like a Bill Murray tribute.
7: Yeah.
4: Some sort. So are these gophers, they're all posed like they're the founding fathers of this town?
7: And very odd.
4: We're going to return to the O'Reilly Auto Parts studios. 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
21: Making sure your kids get enough sleep. It's one of the most important things you can do for them as a parent, and yet it's often overlooked. Not only does sleep in the early years set the stage for mental and physical health, it also creates the foundation for how one sleeps later in life. That's according to the National Sleep Foundation. Now, that organization recommends 14 to 17 hours a night for newborns, 12 to 15 for infants, 11 to 14 for toddlers, 10 to 13 for preschoolers, and 9 to 11 for school-aged children. 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Don't underestimate the importance of a routine. You can even narrate what you're doing step by step to help them along the way. I'm Dr. Sanjay Gupta, helping you live a better life.
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0: Mostly to partly cloudy, a few peaks of sunshine later this morning, then an increasing chance yet again for a few isolated showers and storms. Best chance will remain down to the south. Warm temperatures again in the mid to upper 80s. With the KKTV 11 Alert Weather, I'm meteorologist Kevin Bloomberg.
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23: We have a crash at Murray at Pulsar near Shelts. A car hit a fire hydrant, and we've got heavier volume on I-25 through Colorado Springs. Still moving pretty well. Power's packed in from Platt down to Bradley. Highway 2494 are busy at Mark Sheffel. I'm Sean Martinez.
24: This
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2: Hello.
1: There's Jeff Oskey.
3: Hey, man.
1: Ace Cosby, how the heck are you?
4: Alive and kicking.
1: Alive and kicking, as Simple Minds told us. How did your, was it the UF?
4: Championships come out this weekend.
1: Okay. Oh. Did you enjoy the playoffs?
4: Yeah.
1: Good.
2: Who's in the championship?
1: Yeah.
5: A couple teams, right.
6: Yeah, of course.
1: I'm Josh.
6: A lot of athletic activity.
7: An exciting matchup.
1: Yeah. Is the French Open over?
6: Yes.
4: I believe so.
1: Okay. Did anybody... Does anybody know who won that?
4: Ask Allie.
6: The Russian, the very young Russian.
2: Yeah, who had no sponsors or anything, and now she's the million-dollar tennis player. Yeah.
1: How about that? That's a fun story.
6: You can be a million-dollar tennis player in Russia?
1: Well, I'm sure
6: they,
1: she
6: have the money.
1: She can have the money and make love to Putin, or she can just give Putin the money. Christy, what would you pick? $1 million, sleep with Putin?
2: No. No.
1: What is this, some moral thing?
7: Fine.
3: I don't sleep with monsters.
2: No, it's not worth it to me.
6: Edwin, have you ever considered writing a book about, you've had an interesting, fun life. You've had a number one hit song, one of the most famous songs in the world there. Changed everything. Now, could you write a book, or are too many of the people still alive?
7: I actually have been talking to a friend of mine who's a writer about doing that. And then I started sort of, reminiscing through some of the stories I might tell. And then I thought, maybe not. I don't know. My rule was I was going to, while my mom was still alive, I was like, let's just leave her out of this. And now I'm like, maybe I'll just leave my kids out of this. No, I mean, honestly, I think it'd be fun, but I probably better do it before I forget all of them now, because people will come up to me and go, hey man, do you remember? And I'm like, let me stop you right there. Are we talking pre 2007? Because if that's your question, then no.
6: Yeah, there's a lot of cool stuff that you probably did that you don't want to.
7: I was leading a fairly colorful lifestyle, I must say. It was a good time. I mean, the 90s were ridiculous. Let's just all call it what it was. It was the last of the big music business. It was still the same people in the music industry that ran it from the 70s and the 80s, and we got to the 90s, and they were, it was still the same music business. And so it was fun. It was so much fun. We rode around all the radio stations, the local radio reps for Atlantic were the same guys that drove Led Zeppelin around, and it was amazing. It was a great time. And now, I realize now at almost every gig I play with other musicians that I'm the old guy on the gig, and I'm the oldest musician there. And I'm like, I toured with the Allman Brothers. Our buses were powered with goat milk.
6: By the way, I want to say maybe this weekend, the Greg Allman documentary is going to be released, and it's in theaters only.
7: Yes, and I got an advanced copy of it and saw it. Greg's management reached out to me and sent me a copy of it. And it is such a great documentary, and it really does. If you want to know about Greg and his legacy, and he's one of the cornerstones of Southern Soul. And if you have any interest in that, this documentary is absolutely spectacular.
6: Yeah, I think it's called The Music of My Soul.
7: Yeah.
6: Greg Allman.
7: Yeah. And he was so kind to me. He used to take

0: model the, I mean, for a lot of ways, the way to be humble and honor what we're doing in a larger sense, right? Because, like, if it was left to me, I would have put on spandex and tried to be David Lee Roth. So fortunately, Greg steered me in the correct direction. So.
1: Now, did you ever do that? Did you ever try that?
0: No, I never did. And it's a good thing because I have a lot of friends in the hair metal space.
1: Sure?
0: And 50 plus year old in hair metal and spandex, nah, not good.
2: There's still guys out there doing it.
1: I know.
2: Imagine you could be in Cinderella.
0: Well, you know what? Tom Kiefer's amazing.
3: Sure.
0: Like, of all those bands musically, that Tom Kiefer's a beast. He's a great. But I was like really good friends with Kevin Dubrow from Quiet Riot, you know, and he was still trying to put on the giraffe print spandex, and it looked like he had a potato in the front of it. It was just not good. It was not good. It's like, bro.
2: Have you ever had to substitute for somebody at the last minute?
0: Oh, all the time. So, because I have my own bus and everything's in the trailer, we're ready to go at a moment's notice. So I got a call. It was like, you know, 10 o'clock one morning. Hey, how soon can you make it to Charleston? We need you at the North Charleston County Fair. The village people got tangled up in some flood somewhere, and they're not going to make it. All right, I got it. Called the band. Everybody gets in the bus. We learned YMCA on the way down. And so you can imagine it's like a fair. It's like an amphitheater. It's a fair. And they haven't had any time to announce that any of this is happening,
2: not
0: right? And so I waddle out there on stage and the crowd's looking at me and I go, hey, look, I've got some good news and some bad news. The bad news is the village people were tangled up in a flood and they're not going to be here. The good news is you're getting this guy right here. And they did not accept that reality. They were not happy in any way. And there was a round, we were roundly booed at the beginning of the show. Boo. But over the course of 75 minutes, I chipped away at them and then chipped away at them. And at the end of it, I had a bunch of people on stage and everybody's doing YMCA. And then, and we finished the show and everybody was just going crazy. And we went into the back room, into the dressing room area. And the old Jewish guy that books all the fairs comes running in and he goes, you, look at you. He goes, you slayed him. It was amazing. I never seen anybody turn a crowd from there to here. They loved you. My whole life, I never heard of you. Never heard your name. I never heard your name once. And look at you. Look at you. Slayed him.
2: The last time I saw you, you were it was a big outdoor thing, and you said, "Now, for those of you that don't know, after playing a couple things, you said something like, okay, for those of you that don't know who I am, I'm going to play this one." And then,
0: yeah, no, the one, if you've been in a Home Depot for more than 20 minutes recently, I'm sure you've heard it. Home Depot, Publix, Walgreens. It's like, you know, it's everywhere. I just stop whatever I'm doing and just look up at the ceiling and just think to myself, this one's going to pay for one of my kids to go to rehab.
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6: We have a crash. This will be at Shelton and Astrozon. Watch for crews there. We also have heavier volume over off of Platt over by Murray, Fountain, and Academy. And northbound I-25 from South Academy up to Circle. And southbound I-25 heavy around Woodman down to Guard of the Gods. I'm Sean Martinez. This is traffic.
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15: A Better Life with Dr. Sanjay Gupta.
18: We all know how important it is to stay active as we age, especially as we get older. But I've come to realize that for as good as people are about getting their cardio in, a lot of older folks really don't seem to be doing the recommended amount of strength training or even understand why it's so important. It helps you stay functional and therefore independent for as long as possible. Certified strength and conditioning specialist Dana Santis says a great place to start is not with dumbbells or barbells, but with your body weight, which allows you to build strength while also learning how your body moves and where your limitations exist. It also reduces the risk of overwhelming your connective tissue, which adapts more slowly than muscles as we get older. Once you're comfortable, you can dial up that intensity, but do it slowly, do it carefully. I'm Dr. Sanjay Gupta, helping you live a better life.
19: He's got ties. He's got socks. Give him a gift that really rocks. Treat your dad to a $5,000 basement barbecue or backyard upgrade. Pop gets to pick. 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
1: Hey, it's the Bob and Tom Show. We are live from the O'Reilly Auto Parts Studios. Hope you're having a great day thus far. There's Christy Lee.
2: Hello.
1: You're at the news desk, aren't you?
2: I am.
1: And you sure are adorable. There's Jeff Oskey.
3: Am I adorable?
1: Equally adorable.
3: Oh, yeah.
1: Ace Cosby.
4: Am I sweet?
1: You're very sweet. I'm Josh Arnold. I'd like to think I'm a tasty treat myself. And there's...
5: filling.
1: There's the number one. Oh, I was about to compliment him, too.
3: Yeah.
1: But I'm not going to now. I'm just...
2: Wow.
5: Sorry. What? Am I supposed to be nice?
1: I'm just going to say there's Tom.
2: Yeah.
1: And Tom, we are joined by...
5: an actual artist, so maybe we should stop embarrassing ourselves. Edwin McCain has joined us in the studio. He's a fine musician, singer, songwriter, bus driver. He does it all. And I wanted to ask you something. Do you have the little trailer behind your bus?
6: We do.
5: Do you have merch in it at all?
6: Oh, we have everything.
5: What do you sell on the road?
6: So I actually wore out our old trailer, and we got a new trailer, and then we have it wrapped, and it, you know, it says Edwin McCain Lucky on it, and the whole thing. And
5: that's the new album, by the way.
6: Yeah, it's the new album
5: streaming right now.
6: Yeah, we always debate, you know, should we keep putting my name on this trailer, you know? But it's good, except for, you know, 2 or 3 o'clock in the morning when fans go by and go beep beep beep beep beep beep beep, you know, everybody's trying to sleep. But it helps me with the band whenever there's, you know, disagreements or arguments. I can just look at them and go, whose name's on the trailer?
1: Yeah, Tom often points
6: this guy right here. Yeah. Right here.
5: What's that like? I don't know.
6: Yeah. Anyway, it's pretty fun.
5: What kind of stuff do you sell at the shows?
6: We have t-shirts, we have some vinyl. I saw the other day we at one time had a prototype refrigerator magnet, and then I don't know why that went away, but
5: it probably erased all of the digital.
6: Yeah, we got some t-shirts, and we carry, it's, you know, actually, basically, that's what we are now. We're t-shirt salesmen traveling the country.
1: James McMurtry, once he goes, I'm a beer salesman who just happens to play guitar.
6: That's kind of what it is. It's so much fun to have the band that I've had for, you know, the youngest member of the band has been 16 years. So, you know, and then Craig has been with me 35 years and Larry's been with me 27. So it's been cool to be, to have the same band and crew for as long as we have, because we've just, you know, it's a family, really. So
1: have you ever worn a piece of your merch out and about?
6: Yes. I used to wear Edwin McCain hats all over the place, and then Craig made me stop. He's like, it's embarrassing. You gotta stop
5: doing that. Yeah, I kind of get that.
1: Yeah, yeah.
2: But I'll wear a Bob and Tom shirt every now and then.
5: I once saw Larry Coryell, the great guitarist, wearing a Larry Coryell t-shirt that had his picture on it.
1: I mean, I kind of like that.
5: And the picture was the exact same size as his face. and it was the t-shirt was his face. And it just kind of freaked me out.
1: Yes.
5: Yeah, I
1: sort of respect it, though.
5: Yeah, I don't know.
1: I wouldn't do it, but I don't mind.
3: I've worn my own merch, but just because I didn't have any clean laundry. I was like, oh, it looks like it's going to be a snooze bar day for Jeff.
6: It's a valid solution.
5: Yeah. I remember, oh, God, what was the name of the band that had the song Battleship Chains?
3: Georgia Satellites.
5: Georgia Satellites. The lead singer.
3: Dan Beard.
5: Dan Beard. Thank you very much. Nice guy. Mm-hmm. And he came through, and we were doing some stuff with him. And he said, by the way, you'll love this line. He goes, I stopped playing with the Georgia Satellites because we became a Georgia Satellites cover band, which I thought was kind of funny. But those things you fill out, what you need backstage when you know.
2: The writer,
5: they call it, yeah. And the famous story is the Van Halen, Red M&Ms, blah, blah. But all they wanted, and do you remember this? They wanted clean socks and water.
6: That's what we do. Clean socks, clean towels, and water. Yeah, you got to get everybody to throw their socks away. 8 guys in a bus. The socks got to go in the trash can, bro. Yeah, it's not that important.
1: What about back in the 90s?
6: Yeah, I have no recollection of that. Senator.
1: No, we had. My client is here on his own free will.
5: We had a news story yesterday about a, I guess it was an RV, because you do drive the bus. And remember the story, Christy?
2: Yeah,
5: this guy
2: right
5: inadvertently or whatever, stupidly, emptied the sewage system, if you will, from the RV into a diesel tank.
2: Yeah.
1: Yikes.
5: So, and by the way, all the diesel fuel is no good.
2: Yeah, it was in Colorado, at Montrose, Colorado. Yeah, they have to.
1: Sammy Hagar's from there, isn't he?
2: They have to pump everything out of the tank and thoroughly clean it before it's operational.
1: Oh.
2: Yeah.
5: So where do they, I mean, what kind of,
1: how do you dispose of that?
5: Yeah, where do they take that?
6: That just turns into good weed killer.
1: Yeah, it sure does.
6: Sell it to the farmers for his weed killer. Yeah.
5: We're hanging out with Edwin McCain. The new project I just mentioned is called Lucky.
1: It's great, by the way.
6: Thanks.
1: It really is
5: streaming out there. Beautiful cover.
2: Yeah.
6: You know, it's funny because that cover is was a photograph of an old amplifier that had a shape of a guitar on it. It was like an amplifier from the 40s. And then Jared Neiman put it through a bunch of photo filters, and he was recreationally enjoying himself one evening, and he sent he sent me a photograph of all these filters, and I was like, oh, there's the album cover.
1: Oh,
6: there
1: nice.
6: It is.
1: Oh,
6: that's and cool. Well done, sir.
5: Right. Well, Edwin, you want to play a song for us? You got the guitar on.
6: Yes. All right. I was thinking about the radio star thing. We're talking about the radio industry. I wrote this one. I don't even remember. This is back at the end of the 90s. This is pre-rehab right here.

Well, I tell you my story on VH1 and all of my personal hell. And how my dad beat me and how much he drank. If you think

Well, I'll hang out with Brittany and Fred Durst, and I arrived in a limo, and I'll leave in a hearse, and I can't decide now which part is worse.

This will date the song right here. This will really put it in context. You put me on TV with all the cool stars like Letterman, Conan, and Jay. Because we're all experts at the art of PR. And nobody knows that I'm gay. Not that there's anything wrong with that.

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3: We have a crash. This will be at Shelton and Astor Zone. Watch for crews there. We also have heavier volume over off of Platt over by Murray, Fountain, and Academy. And northbound I-25 from South Academy up to Circle. And southbound I-25 heavy around Woodman down to Guard of the Gods. I'm Sean Martinez. This is traffic.
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1: Hey, it's the Bob and Tom Show. We are live from the O'Reilly Auto Parts Studios. This is Josh Arnold. I cannot get enough coffee today. It's one of those mornings where I just want to chug gallons of
2: it. Are you shaking?
1: My legs are moving.
2: Okay.
1: Yeah.
2: Cool.
1: But yeah. It's been great today, and I have to say it's insistent without being naggy.
2: Oh, okay.
3: Oh, yes. Nice. So it's pretentious while being very douchey.
1: That's exactly right.
3: Okay, good.
1: Just how I like it.
3: Okay, good.
1: There's Christy Lee at the news desk.
2: Hello.
1: You ever, Jeff Oskey, you drink beer?
4: Yeah.
1: You ever have that, you don't necessarily plan on getting drunk or anything, but you crack open a beer and you have that first sip and you go, this is going down too well. It tastes, this is going to be one of those nights.
4: That's me with a Corona.
1: Oh, okay, yeah.
4: That's, like, this is I'll have one, and first sip, I'm like, well, I should have gotten a 12-pack.
2: Well, that's vacation. If you're drinking Corona, you're on vacation.
4: Oh, no, I drink it
1: on the porch.
4: Oh yeah.
2: Well, no, but your mind's on vacation.
4: Yes, exactly.
2: That's what I meant.
3: Now I know you fish all the time. You fish almost every day. Do you drink while you fish?
4: No.
1: No, he gets real high before he fishes. There's Ace Cosby,
5: who gets high before everything.
6: Good eye on rock and roll.
1: I'm Josh Arnold, and there's Tom.
3: Okay.
1: Oh, and Tom, we're joined by one of our absolute favorite people on the planet. And I have a question for him.
3: Oh, and you want to introduce him then?
1: Edwin McCain, musician, artist.
3: Or just leave his name out of it.
1: Well, I was going to let you do it, but
3: No.
1: You offered it to me.
3: I think it's a new way we do with guests. We let them promote themselves, let everyone know who they are, where they're going, or what they do.
1: We should do that until the guest finally goes, by the way, my name is...
3: I drove all the way up here. I don't even get any plugs.
1: Edwin, what do you tend to do when you're on stage and the crowd starts singing word for word? Do you let them and do you stop singing or do you sing along with them?
7: I sing along with them, but off mic.
1: Okay. Yeah.
7: Oh, okay. Yeah.
1: Yeah.
7: I join in. But, you know, it happens. But when we play the small theaters, I like to do the thing where I shush them and then go out to the edge of the stage and just sing a cappella, just hear what the room sounds like. Because all of the, especially the older theaters, were designed before speakers and everything. So they were designed to really have a nice sound. And so you get a little sense of what their room is like. But I've made the mistake of going out to the edge of the stage and not realizing that they had soundproofed and treated the room. Just out there, just miming the song.
3: Dope. We're going to get another song out of him in a second, but I guess you insist on doing a little bit of history today.
2: Yes, we do.
3: Okay. Someone want to sing the... there we go.
1: Oh, time now. Today
2: in
1: history. June 9th.
3: Oh, we'll do some... Oh. Want to do some birthdays?
1: Of course.
3: 1672, Peter the Great.
2: What made him so great?
3: Well, I don't know, but...
4: He named himself.
2: Oh.
3: That was on...
1: Something with Russia.
3: That was on Jeopardy. It was... Alex, I'll take... Peter the Great was the answer. I'll take things that men name their penises for $600. Let's see now. Les Paul.
2: Oh, he's good.
3: The guitar does. You know, that's a stage name.
4: Oh yeah.
3: Yeah. His real name was a little more awkward than that. But
7: Plesmashenko or something, right?
3: Yeah.
1: Really?
3: Oh. Yeah. Les Paul, if you're not familiar with it, is a very fine, solid body guitar.
2: Of course.
3: Many collectible.
1: Could he play?
7: Yes. I saw him play at the Iridium one time. He's a great player.
3: He was in an accident, and I want to say he had his right arm set so that he could. It was set kind of like at an angle, right angle, because it was going to be kind of permanent.
2: Oh, is that what they did to Pat?
1: That's right.
3: Hope you're listening, Pat. That was Christy.
7: Take Pat's broken wing.
1: Les Paul played a Gibson, right?
3: He
7: invented it.
3: The Gibson is a Les Paul.
1: Oh, that's how little I know about it.
3: Yeah,
7: he invented.
2: You should have said
1: I thought I was making a joke.
7: he invented the electric guitar.
3: Yeah,
1: Gibson is a Les Paul.
2: Uh-huh.
1: Why doesn't it say Les Paul Gibson right there?
3: Well, it says Gibson on the up there at the top. I know the point is Les Paul.
1: Who
3: by the way,
1: Gibson?
3: That was what John Lennon was saying towards the end of those Beatles albums. Les Paul, more Ringo. That's what the How about this? Happy birthday, Donald Duck. I didn't know Donald. Wow.
1: Donald. Anybody do Donald Duck?
4: No, nope. Pat's hurt.
7: No, he's Donald hurt. Duck guy. He's hurt.
1: Yeah, that's he's right.
7: He's on the IR.
1: He can only do the sneeze, right?
2: Yeah.
1: He says he can't talk like him, but he can do. But it's great.
3: Yeah. God, Donald Duck would be 92 today. Wow. Or he is 92. What am I saying? Somewhere with no pants on. Happy birthday, 1940. Dick Vitale, a good friend of the show. Although Dick Vitale sounds to me like a gas station version of Viagra.
1: You got any of that Dick Vitale left?
3: Yeah. let's see. Happy birthday. Oh, Jeff Saturday, friend of the show.
2: Hi, Jeff.
3: Great football player back in the day. A guy who, I guess Peyton Manning has an intimate understanding of his taint. He was a center.
1: Yeah, you probably should echo.
2: Okay. Yeah. I have a tag for our history lesson.
3: Oh, what do you got?
2: Well, today's June 9th. It's National Earl Day.
1: Huh.
2: The day officially honors those named Earl. It was submitted to the register at the National Day calendar by Roger Slack in honor of Earl Battles, who was a band leader in 1954. Transformed the Eldora Ballroom into the Eldora Speedway.
1: You don't say.
2: Which expanded to its present-day half-mile length. If anybody is a dirt tracker, they know all about the Eldora Speedway. It's one of the most famous dirt tracks in the country. In 1962, he began promoting more tracks and events across Ohio and Indiana, some of which are still going strong 10 years after his death. Other notable Earls include Earl Scruggs.
1: Sure.
2: Les Paul, bluegrass musician. Earl Monroe, a.k.a. Earl the Pearl basketball player, and Earl Warren, who was the 14th Superior Court Chief Justice.
3: Yeah, but I'm missing the Earl Shive.
7: I was just sitting here going, nobody going to say anything about Earl Shive? Yeah.
4: Friend of mine, Earl Slick.
2: Well, I'm sorry, I missed that one.
4: Earl Gray. What about him?
2: Oh, great.
4: Nobody
2: tea.
4: Ever talks about him.
1: The tea baron.
2: He makes
4: the tea baron.
2: Yes. Nice tea.
3: And, of course, Gene Chandler, Duke of Earl.
1: Right.
3: I've always loved this song. This song is so stupid. Duke of Earl. When I was a kid and first heard this, I thought it was the greatest.
1: It was fun to sing along to.
3: Have you ever done a live show, done a cover of a really stupid song that you just love?
7: Oh, God.
1: And now Purple People Eater. I'll give you $100 to do Purple God. People Eater.
3: Right after you do I'll Be. Yeah. You've got the ladies swooning. I want to marry you.
7: I think we did. Do you remember that CeeLo song, Forget You?
2: Yes.
1: Sure.
7: I became enamored with that song for a little while and started like segueing into it. And you know, for the first week, the guys in the band were tolerant of this ridiculousness. And then finally they pulled me aside and said, listen, that's enough. That's the same thing they did. I got on this kick where I had this one song where I liked to use a bullhorn to sing it. Because I thought it was like all sort of angsty and indie.
1: Sort of Maynard James Keenan.
7: Yeah. And so, and then, One week they were like, oh, we accidentally left your bullhorn on the loading dock when we packed up last night. Really sorry about that. And I was like, dang it. And years later, I was going through a road case at our warehouse and I found my bullhorn that they had hidden from me.
6: They tried to hide mine.
7: Exactly.
6: Yeah. So I got a bigger one they couldn't hide.
2: True story.
1: Tonight, in honor of Earl Day, you could do Earl Had to Die.
7: Hey, can I borrow that?
3: Tonight, chicks. You can surprise the guy.
7: Oh, my God. If I show back up with a bullhorn right now.
6: Testing, checking.
7: So I started, it became a feature of my personality, this bullhorn. And then I was invited not to attend sound check anymore. And they fired me from sound check, which was fine by me. And it was the bullhorn. You know what? Can I really borrow that?
3: Sure.
7: Because
3: that's a good one,
7: bullhorn too. Was part of a really good era in our band where I wasn't really expected to be anywhere very often. This is good.
8: You didn't point them the name on the trailer?
7: Exactly. This is going to, this is back to me not having to do a whole bunch of anything.
3: Oh, that's great. Well, we're hanging out with Edwin McCain. We're going to continue to do so, so I hope you can too. We are in the O'Reilly Auto Parts studios. This is the Bob and Tom Show.
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19: How often do you stop to wonder whether you should share something that's revealing, maybe even embarrassing, with a partner, a friend, or even your boss? In her new book called Revealing, The Underrated Power of Oversharing, behavioral scientist Leslie John says doing just that can help you deepen relationships that are vital to your life. We need people to trust us in order to get things like love, friendship, and career success. That's what she told us. When you make yourself vulnerable by revealing something sensitive, it does make other people trust you. In turn, when you ask someone to reveal something about themselves, showing that interest will generally lead someone to like you more. Why? Because people like to be asked about themselves, she says. It also signals that they are discriminating and choosy, but in a good way. I'm Dr. Sanjay Gupta, helping you live a better life.
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They were yesterday's biopic. And today, Les Paul would have been a year older. David Gilmour auctioning off over 120 of his vintage guitars, keeping about 20 of them, and owning about two or three vintage Gibson Les Pauls. Let's play both. Why can't we, right? 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

0: 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True story time. You know, earlier I was mentioning Les Paul. It would have been his birthday today. We lost him 17 years ago. You know he was Steve Miller's godfather, right? He actually gave Steve Miller his first guitar lesson as a child. Look at Steve Miller now, right? And not for nothing, Steve Miller has played Gibson Les Pauls throughout his entire career. So we will get off the Les Paul kick. I'm sorry. You know, it's the first 20 minutes of the show. Got to get another cup of coffee. Get you to a double shot lunch hour. 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

If you plan to hit happy hour later, just so you know, a new study from the Journal Studies of Alcohol and Drugs says now men should actually limit themselves to one drink per day, contrary to the two drinks per day for men, one drink for women, and women should drink less than that. How do you drink less than a drink for a woman? Thinking? Yeah, I still don't get it. Here's Led Zeppelin on Classic Rock 98.1 KKFM. And if I-

If you love Foghat, just so you know, they're on the Twang and Bang Tour, several festival appearances and a run of dates, co-headlining with Nazareth. It's been a long time since I've seen Hair of the Dog played, right? Now you're messing with a... Okay, anyway, here's Foghat on Classic Rock 98.1, KKFM.

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91 today, 90 degrees out there. We'll be 91 tomorrow. And then we pull back to the 80s and the 90s. It's, you know, what about the 70s? This is when that album came out. Get Your Wings. Same old song and dance. It's Aerosmith now on Classic Rock 98.1 KKFM.

0: 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Got a great story about my dad. So my very first job was at this little party store. It was called Enough Party Stuff. This is before the days of like Party City, which is now defunct, right? And my dad was like, Gina, you need to give me your first paycheck. I was like, no. And he was like, yeah, give me your first paycheck. Well, it was $250. I remember that because it was a lot of money back then, right? And he invested it for me. And he taught me at that point how to invest money and got me a Kiplinger's magazine and everything. 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My brother is too. They had great examples. 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

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Revolution 1 comes in at about 4 minutes and 17 seconds. Revolution number 9 is a long jam at, well, gosh, 8.5 minutes. And this one clocks in at 3 minutes and 21 seconds. Turn it up for the Beatles.

highest paying jobs in every state go to chief executives, healthcare jobs, lawyers, managers, pilots, flight engineers, and software developers. Nowhere did it say radio dish jockey. Oh, that's on the bottom of the list? I see how that goes. 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

here's a quickie on Sammy, because we love Sammy. You know, he played over at Ozzy's Back to the Beginning show, and so it's prompted him to want to play some more shows in the UK. But he's had some low ticket sales, and he's not ashamed to admit it. So he's moved from one venue to smaller venues. Instead of 12,000, he's playing for 6,000. Holla! Still saying cha-ching. Everybody wants some of that money. Van Halen does too on Classic Rock 98.1 KKFM.

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Alice Cooper, always so busy and on the road, like the working millionaire, right? He plays in Turkey, the new way to spell it. Spain and Belgium all coming up this month, too. I elect him for president. Somebody get Alice Cooper to run. Stat. 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

And just thinking about Syd Barrett, the early years, we talked about it yesterday on the biopic, Pitch to the Producers. I had to play a double shot of Pink Floyd for you today. That song primarily written for Syd, you know. 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
1: While we have no reports of stalls or accidents, we're moving along for this lunch hour up and down I-25, Union, Austin Bluffs, Powers, Academy, Stetson Hills, Dublin, Fillmore, and Woodman. Again, no stalls or accidents at least reported, but we do have some heavy volume. I'm Coyote, that's traffic.
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In a story when you think you've heard it all, you move to Venezuela, where debt collectors are dressing up as the devil to scare people into paying what they owe. It's not working. The Diablo of it all. Here's

love, love the Some Girls album. Probably my favorite song on there was Faraway Eyes. Wasn't that so good? Some Girls, obviously, Shattered When the Whip Comes Down. Just My Imagination. And this one, Beast of Burden. It's Classic Rock 98.1. KKFM, turn it up for the Stones.

0: Love, love, love me, the Rolling Stones. It's Classic Rock 98.1 KKFM. Okay, so you got to get ready. 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

And that's where I'm going right now. Home, sweet home. Because everything good happens with Chris Austin, and he starts next. Don't forget that 1 second to win it will land you tickets over there to the PBR Space Cowboys a little bit later this month. So until then, out the door, leaving you with the pedal going to the metal, because you can't drive slow when you listen to this song, that's for sure. It's Led Zeppelin on Classic Rock 98.1 KKFM. Have a great rest of your Tuesday. 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

0: Foo Fighters on Southern Colorado's classic rock station, 98.1 KKFM. It's been a ever-long week already, and it's only Tuesday. I don't know what I'm going to do for the rest of the week. I know for a fact the week of July 25th is going to be better because that is the week that the 5th annual Riders for Children charity ride goes down. It's Saturday, July 25th, Pikes Peak, Harley-Davidson, and we have been a part of this for 5 years, doing some fantastic work raising money for Ronald McDonald House Charities of Southern Colorado. I love Ronald McDonald House. I love this event. It is fun. If you are a rider, you want to get signed up for this because not only is it helping out a great cause, it is always a good time. My man Doug, who puts it on, Doug Zurich, he goes all out. Getting this thing together. Last year we had a helicopter land before the ride. So it's that kind of party at Pikes Peak Harley. Going to be a great time. And of course, you are helping to support families with critically ill children during their time of unforeseen medical crisis. It is, like I said, a fantastic cause. Pre-registration going on right now. All you have to do, head over to kkfm.com, hit the Riders for Children link on the home page, and get yourself signed up either to ride in the event or you can still sign up to be a sponsor as well. 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
12: A better life with Dr. Sanjay Gupta. How often do you stop to wonder whether you should share something that's revealing, maybe even embarrassing, with a partner, a friend, or even your boss? In her new book called Revealing, The Underrated Power of Oversharing, behavioral scientist Leslie John says doing just that can help you deepen relationships that are vital to your life. We need people to trust us in order to get things like love, friendship, and career success. That's what she told us. When you make yourself vulnerable by revealing something sensitive, it does make other people trust you. In turn, when you ask someone to reveal something about themselves, showing that interest will generally lead someone to like you more. Why? Because people like to be asked about themselves, she says. It also signals that they are discriminating and choosy, but in a good way. I'm Dr. Sanjay Gupta, helping you live a better life.

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We're playing 1 second to win it in two songs. 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Again, a cowboy themed 1 second today, and we're going cowboy movies for your chance to win after classic rock from Led Zeppelin.

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1: Heck yeah, let's get it on the Tuesday edition of 1 second to win it. If you've never played before, it's easy. I've got a 1 second audio clip for you coming up. If you know what it is and you are the right caller at 719-715-0981, you will score a pair of tickets to catch PBR's Space Cowboys event going down at Falcon Stadium June 20th. And as I said, today's 1 second is cowboy themed, from a Western movie that came out in 1976. There is your clue. Here is your 1 second to win it.
2: Diane ain't much of a living boy.
1: Oh, yeah. One of my favorite Westerns ever. I love that movie. So what movie is it? Western that came out in 1976. And I'm looking for caller number 9 right now. 719-715-0981. Good luck.
2: Diane ain't much of a living boy.
3: He's got neckties. 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
15: Colleague of mine was telling me the other day about how their Instagram feed is filled with videos, most of them kind of funny, about how grandparents and friends tend to bulldoze new parents out of the way to get to see their baby. As a dad of 3 daughters, I know how life really does become all about them the moment those kids are born. But I also know parents are still people, too, who need their own attention beyond being mom or dad. And moms, in particular in those early years, can feel especially invisible in the eyes of other people. So what can you do to stop contributing to what is known as maternal invisibility? Women we spoke to said these two things were the most helpful. When people stopped to ask how they could best support them, number one, or when they took the initiative to handle certain tasks that obviously needed to be done. I'm Dr. Sanjay Gupta, helping you live a better life.
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1: Diane ain't much of a living boy.
0: Looking for my winner with 1 second to win it. I got workforce member Orlando on the line. Just getting off work in the Springs. Orlando, you're caller number 9. What movie are we talking about today, man?
2: Is it The Outlaw Josie Wales?
0: It is The Outlaw Josie Wales. Very good.
2: Oh, yeah.
0: and that freaking badass Clint Eastwood, man. I love...
2: love his movies.
0: Love that movie. That movie especially is my favorite Western movie ever. I love it.
2: Oh, I agree with you on that one.
0: All right, brother. Well, you got it, man. Such a great movie, Outlaw Josie Wales, and you are on your way now to catch a great time with PBR's Space Cowboys at Falcon Stadium June 20th, Orlando.
2: Awesome, brother. I'm looking forward to that.

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Pardon my remedial math skills, but I believe we are just 49 days away from AC/DC at Empower Field at Mile High. 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

98.1 KKFM coming up in two songs. Let you know why today matters in the history of rock. We'll talk rock reunions, classic albums, and rock and roll love triangles after classic rock from Aerosmith.

0: Stones released Some Girls, their first album with guitarist Ronnie Wood as a full-fledged member, and June 9th, 1977, the end of one of the greatest rock and roll love triangles ever, as former Beatle George Harrison divorced Patty Boyd, who would then go on to marry George's friend, Eric Clapton. And there you go. That is why June 9th matters in the history of rock.
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3: 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Use that as a four-way stop. That crash over at North Carefree east and westbound at Tut's bunching it up. And closed is Fillmore Street eastbound between Hancock Avenue and Templeton Gap. Hey, it's Coyote, and there's nothing like getting out and hitting the trails in Colorado or gearing up for a massive travel weekend without the constant hassle of glasses or fumbling with readers just to check a map. 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
4: A better life with Dr. Sanjay Gupta.
5: Have you ever noticed that you mostly breathe through one nostril at a time? Even when you're not sick, even when your allergies aren't bothering you. The body actually switches the dominant nostril as frequently as every 2 hours while we're awake. That's according to Adam Taylor, an anatomy professor at Lancaster University in the UK. This alternating cycle is automatic. It's regulated subconsciously by the hypothalamus and the brain, he said. Your body does this to give each nostril a chance to rest and repair so they don't get too dried out, which could make it easier for pathogens and inflammation to cause damage. Now, Taylor also said, studies suggest the left nostril may be more dominant, and when the right nostril is dominant, the body is in a more alert or even stressed state. Who knew? Pretty fascinating stuff. I'm Dr. Sanjay Gupta, helping you live a better life.
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Phil Collins on Southern Colorado's classic rock station, 98.1 KKFM. It's Chris. And here are some reasons why June 9th matters in the history of rock. We'll kick things off on June 9th, 1989. The Doobie Brothers reformed after a seven-year hiatus. Still going strong are the Doobies. June 9th, 1978, the Rolling Stones.

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0: 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This year's going by fast. Father's Day right around the corner, coming up June 21st. And if you are looking for the ultimate gift for your dad, how about $5,000? 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As a dad myself, if my kids gave me $5,000, yeah, I would be grateful. I would be happy. Your dad would be too. 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
14: Colleague of mine was telling me the other day about how their Instagram feed is filled with videos, most of them kind of funny, about how grandparents and friends tend to bulldoze new parents out of the way to get to see their baby. Now, as a dad of three daughters, I know how life really does become all about them the moment those kids are born. But I also know parents are still people, too, who need their own attention beyond being mom or dad. And moms, in particular in those early years, can feel especially invisible in the eyes of other people. So what can you do to stop contributing to what is known as maternal invisibility? Women we spoke to said these two things were the most helpful. When people stopped to ask how they could best support them, number one, or when they took the initiative to handle certain tasks that obviously needed to be done. I'm Dr. Sanjay Gupta, helping you live a better life.

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1: Here's KKFM Workforce Traffic.
2: Got a crash I-25 northbound on the off-ramp to South Nevada. Again, that's I-25 northbound on the off-ramp to South Nevada. North Carefree Circle, both east and westbound at Tutt. That crash is slowing it down. And Fillmore, eastbound between Pennsylvania and Hancock Avenue, is closed.
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2: Got that crash Highway 24 westbound at 21st, and a crash Murray northbound at Fountain still bunching it up. No other reported stalls or accidents, but we do have that time of day volume. No matter where you are, it's going to be slow right now with the heavier volume. I'm Coyote, that's traffic.
3: 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From your favorite vintage band tee to the dream car you've been searching for or the foul ball you heroically gave away. 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
5: From the 11 Alert team at KKTV, here's Southern Colorado's most accurate forecast.
6: A few lingering severe thunderstorm watches across our southeastern plains for your Tuesday evening. Otherwise, we are tracking fire danger and warm temperatures as we get into tonight with mild overnight lows for many. With your KKTV 11 Alert weather, I'm meteorologist Josephine Sage.
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0: That's Brian Adams on Southern Colorado's Classic Rock Station, 98.1 KKFM, wrapping up a big-ass block of Classic Rock for our Tuesday afternoon. Make sure you come back. I got the 6 o'clock triple shot for you straight ahead, and tonight we're going to run to the doctor's office with the triple shot. 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
0: Hey, it's Chris for the Low T Center, and if you're a man over 40 and lately you've been feeling like you have less and less energy, maybe your sex drive isn't what it used to be, your focus feels off, doesn't have to stay that way. You don't have to let the sun set on your vitality. You may have low testosterone. And if that's the case, you're not alone. About one in four men over 40 have low testosterone. The good news is the Low T Center is here to help. 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
2: Still going to be slow from that earlier crash, Highway 24 at 21st. While no other stalls or accidents are reported at this time, we still have a lot of heavy volume around town. Mostly time of day stuff, nothing really out of the ordinary there, and obviously we'll be here to keep you updated. I'm Coyote, that's traffic.
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11: How often do you stop to wonder whether you should share something that's revealing, maybe even embarrassing, with a partner, a friend, or even your boss? In her new book called Revealing, The Underrated Power of Oversharing, behavioral scientist Leslie John says doing just that can help you deepen relationships that are vital to your life. We need people to trust us in order to get things like love, friendship, and career success. That's what she told us. When you make yourself vulnerable by revealing something sensitive, it does make other people trust you. In turn, when you ask someone to reveal something about themselves, showing that interest will generally lead someone to like you more. Why? Because people like to be asked about themselves, she says. It also signals that they are discriminating and choosy, but in a good way. I'm Dr. Sanjay Gupta, helping you live a better life.
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